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2: 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And there's perhaps no movement more fundamental than walking. It reinforces the alignment, stability, and coordinated muscle activation that supports how your body moves, whether you're doing strenuous exercise or simply going about your daily life. This is according to Dana Santis, a strength and conditioning specialist. Even though you walk every day, Dana does say you can make small adjustments to immediately improve your walking mechanics. So, keep your rib cage stacked over your pelvis. 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Allow your arms to swing naturally in coordination with your legs. Keep your gaze forward, your jaw relaxed, and then just breathe in through your nose and out through your mouth. I'm Dr. Sanjay Gupta, helping you live a better life.
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1: Kelly thought she could make a raccoon skin hat, including the tail, sexy. 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
10: 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Temperature may be one of the most underappreciated factors in sleep. That's according to the Senior Vice President of Research and Scientific Affairs at the National Sleep Foundation. We often hear about lights and screens and stress, but even modest changes in temperature and airflow can influence both how quickly you fall asleep and how deeply you stay asleep. Most experts will recommend a room temperature of 60 to 67 degrees Fahrenheit. You might also experiment with your sheets and what you actually wear to bed. Play around a bit and see what improves your sleep. You might be delightfully surprised. I'm Dr. Sanjay Gupta, helping you live a better life.
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6: Should you still work out when you're injured, or should you take it easy? 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
1: Staying active every day will go a long way towards helping you live a happy, healthy, and pain-free life. And there is perhaps no movement more fundamental than walking. It reinforces the alignment, stability, and coordinated muscle activation that supports how your body moves, whether you're doing strenuous exercise or simply going about your daily life. This is according to Dana Santis, a strength and conditioning specialist. Even though you walk every day, Dana does say you can make small adjustments to immediately improve your walking mechanics. So, keep your rib cage stacked over your pelvis. Avoid leaning over or arching your lower back. Allow your arms to swing naturally in coordination with your legs. Keep your gaze forward, your jaw relaxed, and then just breathe in through your nose and out through your mouth. I'm Dr. Sanjay Gupta, helping you live a better life.
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4: A better life with Dr. Sanjay Gupta.
5: How often do you stop to wonder whether you should share something that's revealing, maybe even embarrassing, with a partner, a friend, or even your boss? In her new book called Revealing, The Underrated Power of Oversharing, behavioral scientist Leslie John says doing just that can help you deepen relationships that are vital to your life. We need people to trust us in order to get things like love, friendship, and career success. That's what she told us. When you make yourself vulnerable by revealing something sensitive, it does make other people trust you. In turn, when you ask someone to reveal something about themselves, showing that interest will generally lead someone to like you more. Why? Because people like to be asked about themselves, she says. It also signals that they are discriminating and choosy, but in a good way. I'm Dr. Sanjay Gupta, helping you live a better life.
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3: Staying active every day will go a long way towards helping you live a happy, healthy, and pain-free life. And there's perhaps no movement more fundamental than walking. It reinforces the alignment, stability, and coordinated muscle activation that supports how your body moves, whether you're doing strenuous exercise or simply going about your daily life. This is according to Dana Santis, a strength and conditioning specialist. Even though you walk every day, Dana does say you can make small adjustments to immediately improve your walking mechanics. So, keep your rib cage stacked over your pelvis. 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Allow your arms to swing naturally in coordination with your legs. 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I'm Dr. Sanjay Gupta, helping you live a better life.
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1: There are lots of things you can measure to get an idea of how healthy you are at any given moment. Temperature, heart rate, blood pressure, just to name a few. But how about how healthy you will be and how long you're likely to live? According to a new study out of the University at Buffalo, two simple strength tests are pretty accurate at predicting longevity in older women. One is hand grip strength, and the other is how quickly people can stand up from a seated position without using their arms. By the way, I remember interviewing former President Jimmy Carter when he was quite old and being really impressed how he just popped out of the chair without using his arms. Not a lot of older people can actually do that. But I think the message here is that maintaining strength as you age is going to help you perform everyday activities, but also help you avoid injury and stay independent. I'm Dr. Sanjay Gupta, helping you live a better life.
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0: Soundgarden to Soul Asylum, Pixies to Pearl Jam. 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
2: I don't know about you, but my social media feeds are flooded with lotions and potions and gadgets, all promising to unlock different components of longevity. But if you log off, take a step back from all the hype, you'll find that the actual keys to a longer, healthier life are hiding in plain sight. There are four of them. Number one, nutrition. The Mediterranean diet really is the gold standard. Number two, exercise. You should be getting 150 minutes of moderate intensity exercise or 75 minutes of vigorous intensity exercise every week, plus strength training and stretching. Number three, sleep. Sleep is when your body and your brain repair themselves. You should be getting 7 to 9 hours a night. And finally, number four, often gets forgotten, socialization. It's not a bonus. It's a necessity for a healthy life, finding a sense of community, purpose, and belonging. I'm Dr. Sanjay Gupta, helping you live a better life.
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2: I don't know about you, but my social media feeds are flooded with lotions and potions and gadgets, all promising to unlock different components of longevity. But if you log off, take a step back from all the hype, you'll find that the actual keys to a longer, healthier life are hiding in plain sight. There are 4 of them. Number 1, nutrition. The Mediterranean diet really is the gold standard. Number 2, exercise. You should be getting 150 minutes of moderate intensity exercise or 75 minutes of vigorous intensity exercise every week, plus strength training and stretching. Number 3, sleep. 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And finally, number 4 often gets forgotten, socialization. 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It's a necessity for a healthy life, finding a sense of community, purpose, and belonging. I'm Dr. Sanjay Gupta, helping you live a better life.
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1: We did a segment called Innocent or Guilty, where show members vote on whether or not one person is guilty of the charges. 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
5: A better life with Dr. Sanjay Gupta.
6: They say consistency is key, but sometimes you just gotta switch it up. A new study out of Harvard School of Public Health found that varying your exercise routine could add years to your life. What exercise someone did didn't matter much. What did matter was that all the exercises together worked all the muscle groups in their body. Now, an added benefit to changing things up is it can help you push through the plateau effect. That's when your body gets so efficient at doing something that you actually stop getting better at it. And we know from previous research that specializing in any one sport at a young age can make someone actually more prone to injury. And as experts we talk to point out, even elite athletes switch up things with their workouts, making sure to target strength, cardio, flexibility, balance, and doing that every single week. I'm Dr. Sanjay Gupta, helping you live a better life.
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0: Jericho is back to tame the seven seas for his seventh Rock and Wrestling Rager. And we're sending one winner and a guest straight into the madness. Sail from Miami to Bimini aboard the Norwegian Jewel this November for four wild days of slams, jams, laughs, and chaos. 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
2: How often do you stop to wonder whether you should share something that's revealing, maybe even embarrassing, with a partner, a friend, or even your boss? In her new book called Revealing, The Underrated Power of Oversharing, behavioral scientist Leslie John says doing just that can help you deepen relationships that are vital to your life. We need people to trust us in order to get things like love, friendship, and career success. That's what she told us. When you make yourself vulnerable by revealing something sensitive, it does make other people trust you. In turn, when you ask someone to reveal something about themselves, showing that interest will generally lead someone to like you more. Why? Because people like to be asked about themselves, she says. It also signals that they are discriminating and choosy, but in a good way. I'm Dr. Sanjay Gupta, helping you live a better life.
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1: I don't know about you, but my social media feeds are flooded with lotions and potions and gadgets, all promising to unlock different components of longevity. But if you log off, take a step back from all the hype, you'll find that the actual keys to a longer, healthier life are hiding in plain sight. There are four of them. Number one, nutrition. The Mediterranean diet really is the gold standard. Number two, exercise. You should be getting 150 minutes of moderate intensity exercise or 75 minutes of vigorous intensity exercise every week, plus strength training and stretching. Number three, sleep. Sleep is when your body and your brain repair themselves. You should be getting 7 to 9 hours a night. And finally, number four often gets forgotten, socialization. It's not a bonus. It's a necessity for a healthy life, finding a sense of community, purpose, and belonging. I'm Dr. Sanjay Gupta, helping you live a better life.
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1: A better life with Dr. Sanjay Gupta.
2: Staying active every day will go a long way towards helping you live a happy, healthy, and pain-free life. And there's perhaps no movement more fundamental than walking. It reinforces the alignment, stability, and coordinated muscle activation that supports how your body moves, whether you're doing strenuous exercise or simply going about your daily life. This is according to Dana Santis, a strength and conditioning specialist. Even though you walk every day, Dana does say you can make small adjustments to immediately improve your walking mechanics. So, keep your rib cage stacked over your pelvis. 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Allow your arms to swing naturally in coordination with your legs. Keep your gaze forward, your jaw relaxed, and then just breathe in through your nose and out through your mouth. I'm Dr. Sanjay Gupta, helping you live a better life.
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0: ska, rock, and alt. 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
1: A better life with Dr. Sanjay Gupta.
2: They say consistency is key, but sometimes you just gotta switch it up. A new study out of Harvard School of Public Health found that varying your exercise routine could add years to your life. What exercise someone did didn't matter much. What did matter was that all the exercises together worked all the muscle groups in their body. Now, an added benefit to changing things up is it can help you push through the plateau effect. That's when your body gets so efficient at doing something that you actually stop getting better at it. And we know from previous research that specializing in any one sport at a young age can make someone actually more prone to injury. And as experts we talk to point out, even elite athletes switch up things with their workouts, making sure to target strength, cardio, flexibility, balance, and doing that every single week. I'm Dr. Sanjay Gupta, helping you live a better life.
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5: Should you still work out when you're injured, or should you take it easy? 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That can lead to stiffness, muscle loss, even reduced coordination. Certified strength and conditioning coach Dana Santis told us, recovery is about choosing the right kind of movement at the right time. 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You'll need to prioritize controlled, high-quality movement over intensity, staying within pain-free or at least low symptom ranges of motion. 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I'm Dr. Sanjay Gupta, helping you live a better life.
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1: When you guys think back to your early years, is there a big news event or story that you think, like, oh, that was such, like, a peak childhood memory or something?
2: Oh,
1: like
2: I have
1: that?
2: A bunch of them, yeah. I remember when Reagan got shot.
1: For me, it was OJ, the Bronco chase.
3: Yeah. Mine's double denim. When Britney Spears and Justin Timberlake showed up to the VMAs wearing double denim.
2: Oh, my God. Mine is Reagan got shot. Yours is double denim.
3: Well, don't shut the hell up for a second. Immediately in second is September 11th.
4: Yeah.
2: Okay, that's a strong one. Cummings, you've always struggled with indoor cats, never had them on your own until after you divorced, and now you have Bob.
5: Yeah.
2: But even that, you didn't go out and get them, right?
5: No.
2: It's sort of...
5: No, I was coerced.
2: Came into your life.
5: I have Bob. Yes, he's a great cat, though. He really is.
2: He sounds great. Knows.
5: Yeah, he's a good cat.
2: Wish he had someone who loved him.
5: It would be great for him if he did. I mean, it really would.
2: It would be ideal for someone who wants a cat to be on them all the time.
5: Yeah, he's an awesome cat. Yeah, he loves people. He loves, you know, laying on top of you, brushing against your legs. He so far has not done anything really messed up within the house. You know, like hasn't urinated on a wall or something stupid. He's a good cat. He really is.
2: Yeah. But Hot Wings, you don't like the idea that you talk about. You don't like that they walk in their own litter box and they walk everywhere. But you also don't like when they sit on the counter. Cat butts.
5: That has been 1,000%. No, if he gets up on the counter, it is an immediate.
2: Bob!
5: And he always freaks out and gets off. But I hate it.
2: Kelly, does your cat go on the counter?
3: Yeah, I can't stop her. She also has a cupboard. It's her whole cupboard. Well, the top shelf of it is.
2: Where she just climbs in there?
3: Yeah, she can hop on the top. So I have to feed her on the top of the fridge because we have two dogs. And I don't think it's appropriate to feed her anywhere other than the kitchen because that doesn't make sense to my brain.
2: Okay.
3: So, like, I guess I could, like, shut her in another room, but I won't. Anyway, she gets up on top of the fridge. And the fridge right next to it is where I keep all the plates and bowls. And that's in that cabinet. But if you open up that cabinet, the very top shelf ain't got a plate or a bowl on it because that is Shadow's shelf. And when I used to Airbnb my house, the one picture I would send to them is if you can't find Shadow, check this cabinet. And I regularly have to vacuum that little pantry cabinet, whatever you want to call it. I have to wipe it down weekly because she is a cat and it grosses me out. I also have to do the same with the top of my fridge.
5: Yeah, it grosses me out just hearing you talk about it. Uh-huh. If I was renting an Airbnb and a picture was there of a cat in the cabinet, I'd go, I'm not staying there.
3: Yeah. She loves it. She loves it.
2: Well, do you worry about your cat's butthole touching your counter, Kelly?
3: Yeah, and her paws, because her paws go into the cat box, and yeah.
5: Yeah. They carry Grundle everywhere.
3: But you can't, how do you stop a cat from jumping on a counter?
5: Well, you can train them eventually. Like, if they know that they're going to get yelled at every time you see them, it helps.
2: That sprayed with water.
5: It does help.
6: Saran wrap.
2: Tin foil.
6: Right? Saran wrap.
5: I did that on my couch for a long time because there were a couple pillows he would lay on and I didn't want him to. So I would put like just an empty trash bag on there when I wasn't sitting on it or some tin foil. Well, I'm the only one there, but he got used to it. So he very rarely gets on my couch now because he got trained. Like, I don't like being up there because it makes bad noises.
2: There's those pressure pads that beep when an animal walks on them. You can put on couches and stuff like that.
3: That seems so mean. Like, if somebody had to do that so I wouldn't touch something, like, I can't touch that. It makes a weird noise every time. I would hate that. It would be like mental torture for me.
2: Get Kelly's red flag pressure wrap. Well, a sixth grader did a science experiment that has now been picked up and it's been going viral on the internet. And the science experiment by this sixth grader was, does your cat's butthole really touch all of the surfaces in your home?
5: Yes.
2: So here's what they did. His name is Caden Henry, a sixth grader in Florida. He pondered a question that few have been brave enough to ask. Do cat buttholes touch everything they sit on?
6: Brave enough to ask?
2: They're being sarcastic.
5: Yeah. People just don't want to know.
2: So he did this. This is like a poster board age of the sixth grader, and he's got it. He's, you know, he did it like a scientific experiment where he posed the question, the theory, the hypothesis, everything else. To complete the experiment, Henry and his mom bought non-toxic lipstick and applied it to each of their cat's anuses. Anusi?
3: No.
6: Ani.
5: I think it'd be anuses.
6: Acai.
5: Yeah.
2: Acai. Oh, that's where those bowls come from.
6: That's what those restaurants are serving.
5: Okay. Yeah. Okay. That's a multiple cat anuses. Acai.
2: Then the cats were given their commands. Roam free. Non-toxic lipstick was applied to their bum-bums. They were given a series of commands: sit, wait, lie down, and jump. Side note, both cats have been trained since kittenhood with a variety of commands. They know how to high-five, spin around, and speak.
1: Wow.
2: What?
1: They train them like dogs.
5: Okay, all right. Well, then if they're that trained, they're not like average cats then. You got to do this to dumb cats that everyone else has.
2: It doesn't change their butthole. They didn't get trained into having a sunken butthole.
5: But they could train them not to be on a counter, though.
2: They didn't do that. Just listen to the science.
5: They have dumb cats.
2: They were compensated with lots of praise, pets, and their favorite treats, and the lipstick was removed by baby wipe once they had collected their data in under 10 minutes. The results? Turns out, no, cat buttholes do not touch every surface that they sit on.
5: Awesome. They just say that they just experimented for 10 minutes?
1: Yeah, that's
5: you
1: got to
5: do this for like a week when you're not at home and they're doing their cat stuff.
2: Mm-hmm. Well, they let them go in a variety of places. I think you're sort of jumping to a conclusion that didn't happen. They didn't just make them spin around on the floor and go, nope, there's no butthole lipstick on the fridge. They had them go places. They had a long-haired cat, a short-haired, and a medium-haired cat. So they had all three. If your cat is hairless, stock up on Clorox wipes, they say. His results and general findings. Long and medium-haired cats' buttholes made no contact with either soft or hard surfaces. There was no lipstick runoff. Short-haired cats made no contact on hard surfaces, but there was evidence of a slight smear on the soft bedding surface. Conclusion, if you have a short-haired cat, they may be lying on a pile of laundry, an unmade bed, or other uneven surfaces, and their butthole may touch the surfaces, the sixth-grade scientist writes. This doesn't do it for you? You don't?
5: No, because it doesn't really matter if it's direct butthole contact or not, because I have the litter boxes all the way in my basement on the other side of the house, and I will find litter in the middle of my hallway upstairs. They've got to walk. He has to walk through, like, I don't know, 80 feet of carpet, and it still tracks litter up. Like, everything he's on, they stand in their own crap. So whatever they get on, it's still dragging it. It doesn't have to be the butt specifically. They're still bringing all that up.
2: You ever think about how mad you get over and over at a cat for doing things a cat is supposed to do?
5: I know that. I get what they do. I do understand that. Yeah, I'm just... That doesn't change the fact... that it still gets there. Have to make sure your stuff is clean.
2: No one is debating that fact.
5: I am.
2: You're yelling at all of us.
5: I am really disgusted by people who are casual about their cats on their countertops. Like when they're cooking, I don't think Kelly's like that. You don't cook with your cat on your countertop, do you?
3: Yes, I do. She jumps up on the countertop. I don't know
1: you're
3: the cooking, oven. You're
1: a countertop cat cooker?
5: Oh, yeah. It's so gross. It's so gross.
2: I knew it.
5: Like when people just let their cats casually hang out, like they're making chicken and food and their cats like just want to lay in down next to the food. That's gross. That is gross.
3: She doesn't get too close because the heat of the oven sometimes, but if the oven's cooled off, she'll like walk across. I'll see little cat paw prints on there. I mean, I wipe down my counters almost every day because of this.
5: Cooking, she's there.
3: She'll jump up because my oven is like 2 feet away from my stove or from my fridge, and she jumps up on top of the fridge to get to her special cabinet. She's next to me quite often.
5: Yeah, see, Bob doesn't have the guts to get on the counter while I'm standing right there. Like, won't do it.
3: Shadow sees that as like,
5: no, he knows. He knows as soon as he does it, I'm going to go, no! And he's going to go, and run away. So,
2: meanwhile, Bob's calling the YMCA every day trying to see if there's a place he can stay until he finds a place of his own.
5: He needs a bed.
3: I honestly think years ago when I was single, I'd gone on a date and had a great time with this guy. And couple dates later, I told him, I was like, look, my schedule's kind of crazy. So on the weeknights, if you just want to come over, I'll cook dinner. And he lived like not too far from me. So he strolled over one night and I cooked dinner and we had it on like laid out on the table and everything. And Shadow, my cat, jumped up. And now if I'm eating, I will take her off of the table. And he asked me, he was like, does she jump up on the table? I was like, oh, yeah, she owns the house. And then we never went on a date again.
5: Yeah.
3: And I honest to God, I think that's probably why, because we had hit it off and he didn't have any pets, nothing. He was not a pet person. And he saw me very casually be like, hey, girl, come on. You can't be on the table while I'm eating now. I'll jump up on top of the fridge while you eating. Step down, please. And he was like, I am done.
2: Did you do that weird, like, baby talk to your cat like that?
3: Was that baby talking just now? I talked to her more like she's my baby girl.
2: Yeah, that's weird.
3: Hey, baby girl.
2: That's weird, right? Like, if you're on a first date with someone And they were talking to their cat like, yo, baby girl, I don't get on the fridge when you're eating.
3: Did I sound that stupid?
5: Is that how you did it, Kelly?
6: Did you call Shadow baby girl?
3: I do. I call her baby girl.
5: Yeah.
3: And I call her queen a lot. I'm like, hey, queen.
2: Yeah, you sound like a show on CW in 1997.
3: Okay, that's so cool.
5: Okay, that tracks.
3: I loved the CW when I was 10.
4: There was one time Kelly and I were making steaks at her house last summer. And I think we made four steaks, but there was three people eating. So there was one little steak just left. We left it on the table. We go outside for a minute.
3: Oh, yeah.
4: And we come back in and Shadow is on the floor with the steak just snacking away.
3: She took it off the table. She ain't even got no teeth.
2: Did you still eat it?
3: No.
2: Yeah.
3: Did you put it
2: in her living shelf?
3: Yes, probably. I have to chop it up nice and fine. She has no teeth. A lot of times when I cook fish, I'll intentionally grab the larger piece of fish so I can give her a little bit of it. And if I'm alone, I'll usually sit either on the floor with her and eat or stand next to the fridge while she eats or put it on the table while I'm eating. Because cats like to eat with you. I don't know if you guys know that. It means a lot.
2: That cats like to eat with you? Yeah.
3: No, it means a lot to them. I'm for real.
5: It means a lot to them?
2: Does she send you, like, give you a card every so often?
5: Like, hey, it really means a lot to me that...
2: How would you know?
5: I get to eat in weird places with you.
2: Herman's food dish is on the bathroom counter. I should take a slice of pizza in there at lunchtime and chill with him.
3: Bring it over while you're eating next time. Like, feed him at the same time. I promise you, he'll look at you like, hey, I love this.
5: Yeah, start eating in your bathroom, man. Nothing weird there. Take yourself in a nice baked potato.
6: It means a lot to them.
3: It does. This is the most ridiculous claim I've ever heard in my life.
5: What means a lot to them is that you just give them food.
3: Well, yeah, I mean, me too.
5: That's what means a lot to them. He doesn't care where it's at. Are you projecting?
3: Probably.
2: Do you need someone to come eat with you?
5: Yeah.
3: No, I wish somebody would eat by me. My aunt's a veterinarian. I'm going to call her and clarify.
2: Yep. What's her name?
3: Aunt Nancy.
2: Aunt Nancy, you can hang up.
3: Yeah. 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She's like, your cat doesn't care.
2: Back in a minute. 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
2: It's time for an experimental thing called Agree or Disagree.
3: Okay.
2: It's pretty much the premise of the entire show, but now boiled down into one segment. I'm going to give a statement. You have to say whether you agree or disagree with no reasons.
11: Okay.
2: And then I'm going to encourage one side to convince the other, unless everybody agrees.
3: Oh, man. Black or white topics. This is going to kill me. I'm going to end up on the floor quivering.
2: Yes. All of these are A or B answers.
3: All right.
2: If Hot Wing says, it depends.
3: I know.
2: He has to buy breakfast for the room.
11: Okay.
3: I will adhere to an either or stance.
2: I bet you won't.
3: It will kill me on the inside.
2: I bet you won't. Who thinks he can make it the entire segment?
12: I think he can now just because he's going to be stubborn. Mm-hmm. But I think if you hadn't said
13: that. I have that in me, too.
12: He wouldn't have made it past the first question.
13: Yep.
14: But if somebody can keep track of the amount of exasperated emotions he he gives us. Like, come on.
3: I will make noises.
13: Now, these are all randomly generated.
3: Almost certainly.
13: Topics.
3: Okay.
13: Yep. So some of them are going to be like, I don't even care. And that's fine, too. But you have to have agree or disagree with the state.
3: Okay.
13: Ready?
3: Yes.
11: Yeah. Mm-hmm.
13: Tacos are better than hamburgers.
12: Agree. 100%. 1,010%.
14: Disagree.
13: There was. Good. Mm-hmm. That's the sound of it depends. You're not allowed to make that noise again. We know.
3: That's the, I'm thinking noise. I can make the noise.
12: Agree.
3: I said disagree.
12: I allow the noises. No, I like good. The noises.
13: All right. Who disagreed? One, two.
14: I disagreed. Yeah.
13: Okay. Why is Kelly wrong, Steve?
14: It's much more common to get a good burger than it is to get a good taco.
13: Howings, why is Kelly wrong?
3: Because at the very least, they're equally great. So tacos are definitely not better.
12: Maitland, you guys are racist.
13: Maitland, why is Kelly wrong?
11: I think just because burgers are good pretty much anytime. You can always go somewhere and find a good burger. Mm-hmm. But tacos, you got to be in the mood for them, and they're not always the best.
13: Kelly, why are they wrong?
12: Well, hamburgers can be done wrong. Like, they'll ask you, you want a medium, well done? How do you want your burger? And it's never cooked right. Plus, you never know if you're getting like a thick fat patty or if you're getting like the little smash burgers, which seemingly are everywhere now. With tacos, you know what you're getting. And you can get, whether it's beef or you want like ground beef or steak, you can have it all kinds of ways. You can put fish, you can do chicken. You got

0: so much diversity with tacos and they taste delicious with a margarita. So I don't know what the heck you guys are thinking about with a burger.
1: What do you mean you don't know what your burger is going to be like when you order it? They have pictures and everything on most menus.
0: Mm-hmm.
1: Like I've never gone somewhere and thought I was going to get a big, thick, juicy hamburger and it's flat.
2: I really enjoy the premise that no restaurant makes a taco mistake, but hamburgers are the Wild West.
0: That's well, you know.
2: Look
0: what?
2: Out, everybody. We're making a hamburger. Get down.
0: You make mistakes everywhere. But the thing is it's a lot easier to make a mistake with a hamburger. And honestly, like,
3: why is that?
0: Why is that? Because it's the same ingredients every single time. So it's like, it's a lot easier to be like, oh yeah, this place does like really thick, amazing burgers, but it's never cooked right. Or this place does okay burgers, but they're always like the smash patties. And I don't like smash patties. You know, people always have stupid.
2: You don't like smash patties?
0: I love smash patties. I think they're fine, but I'd rather have a taco.
4: But patties are so overrated. Yeah,
1: they are. I like a good fine. I like a good juicy hamburger. Yeah. I don't
0: yeah,
1: like
0: so
1: to just eat nothing.
0: Imagine if you went somewhere
1: grease,
0: and it was just smash patties hot wings, you'd be like, "Well, what a terrible burger place."
1: Yeah, I would probably just not eat ever.
0: Yeah, see? Exactly.
1: I don't know, I've been to a lot of taco places that have like really crappy shells or the meat is overdone or whatever. I mean, that happens with tacos too.
5: Mm. I've had far more tacos that I bite into and think, "I don't care for this." And burgers.
2: Agreed. Mm. Well, all right. I'll make a decision. The hamburgers have it. Congratulations.
0: Okay. Well, whatever.
2: Just kidding. Reasons. It's not how it works.
0: All I heard was you don't like Mexicans that whole time.
1: What if you get a hamburger, but it has pico de gallo on it?
0: Delicious. See, that's the thing. Hamburgers are always stealing from tacos. Hamburgers are pretty much just tacos with a bun on them. Like, let's put guacamole on this hamburger.
1: You mean, why don't you just never gotten a taco that has tomatoes or onions or lettuce on it?
0: That's exactly what I'm saying, though. Hamburgers took that from tacos and said, let's do all of this and put it on bread.
4: Who did it first?
0: Tacos came first, for sure.
2: I don't think when tacos originated, they were filled with American hamburger ingredients.
1: Especially since most tacos are like pretty Americanized.
2: Authentic Mexican tacos, probably not.
0: I feel like you guys
2: what
0: are falling face first into my point. You don't even know it.
2: Probably.
1: I don't know.
0: Because they definitely took tomatoes and lettuce are on tacos.
2: Uh-huh.
0: So yeah. They took those from tacos and put them on a burger.
1: How do you know they were on tacos before burgers?
0: How do you know that they were on burgers before tacos?
1: I don't.
0: It's because I'm stubborn. I'm on a hot wing. Okay. Saying it confident enough to where it sounds like I know it.
2: It's very effective. Because it's hard to debate. Like, you don't know that. Yeah, I know I don't know that, but it's true.
0: I'm pretty sure tacos were first.
2: All right, here we go. Number two. Reading is better than watching TV.
5: Disagree.
1: Disagree.
0: I'm going to disagree.
4: Disagree.
0: Surprisingly.
2: Oh, and I thought you might be the unhammered nail on that one.
1: Getting buried in a good book is great, you know, when a story really grips you. But man, the way TV shows are made now, they're pretty great.
2: Yeah. In the 90s, I might have been like, well, I like TV, but reading's probably better. All right, this one.
0: I've definitely binged more TV than I've like binged a book.
2: Right.
0: And I'll sit with a book for hours.
2: Yes.
0: But I can watch an entire movie and be like, oh, there's a second. I'm going to watch that second movie right now.
5: When there's pictures and music and more emotion.
1: And it's harder to eat way too much popcorn when you're reading a book because you'll ruin the pages. When you're watching television, man, I can eat all the time.
2: Right. All right. Steve, agree or disagree? New Year's Eve is overrated.
4: Agree.
2: Kelly.
0: Disagree.
2: Howie.
1: Agree.
2: Malin.
5: Agree.
2: It's like they're all turning on you, Kelly.
0: No, I don't feel like anybody's turning on me. No. Don't mean this about me. This is your opinions. You're allowed to have them.
2: Okay. Kelly, why are they wrong? Why is New Year's Eve spectacular?
0: I think people who think New Year's Eve is overrated have done things where everybody's like, oh, open bar at a hotel or whatever. And then you get there and it's packed and that's what's overrated. It's the way that people decide to celebrate. It's the people that you can like put pajamas on and party with, and whether everybody goes to bed or not, it doesn't matter because you're all just there to celebrate because it's New Year's Eve and you want to be around your friends and you want to be around your family. That's the really, really fun part. It's just, I have definitely done the whole like, ooh, it's an all-inclusive hotel bar and it's going to be super fun. We all get super dressed up.
2: It's not fun.
0: And it's fun because you're with your friends, but it's not fun because it's so expensive and you're waiting in line for drinks and we could have just done this at our house.
1: Mm-hmm. It sounds like to me that you're making the argument that New Year's Eve is overrated.
0: No, I'm saying those specific New Year's Eve, that's where that comes in. My experience with New Year's Eve is that it is not overrated because I've kind of grown out of that.
2: Yeah.
0: And
2: so you just like the party at home with friends.
0: I like the celebration of bringing in the new year with with the right people, friends, family. I've mixed it up in the last few years.
2: It is true. When it's with the right people and you have kind of like, we're going to do this. I can see that.
0: Yeah. So I've had more where it is absolutely everything it should be than I have had where it's overrated and feels disappointing.
2: Maitland, why is New Year's Eve overrated?
5: I think to Kelly's point of just getting together and having a rager and yeah, you can just do all this at home. And really, really, it's really cute that we do that, that we all get together and we're like, woohoo, the numbers on the calendar are changing. But that's all it is.
2: It is. It's just an excuse.
5: It's just an excuse to, and then when people make New Year's resolutions, it's okay. You could decide to be a better person any time of the year, but you're choosing, you're listening to some dates tell you what to do. You're letting the numbers boss you around.
2: Hear that, Kelly? You're a sheep to the calendar.
0: I love a calendar. Are you kidding me? I love calendars. I got a calendar on my wall that's the size of a door. I got a color, all kinds of colors. It's so nice.
4: Best calendar. I love the greatest calendars.
1: You know,
0: I can't wait to rip down 2024 and put 2025 back up. It's a whole new year.
2: Write stuff on it?
0: And color codes. Yes, I'm 100% for real. I'd take a picture of it, but that's like my entire personal schedule. And then my calendar.
2: Do you keep it on your phone?
0: I have one on my phone, I have one on my computer, and then I have one on my wall.
2: Why do you need the wall one? Are you sometimes at home without a computer or your phone?
0: I'm one of those people, when I write it down, I remember it better.
2: Gotcha. It's the process.
0: And then when it's color coordinated, it matches the color in my head, where I organize in my head calendar.
5: Okay. I see it.
2: Now I'm hearing it.
0: I get it. So I actually super love the idea that we're taking an entire year and just saying bye, because somebody just made up numbers years ago and made up calendars, and this is the most significant date of the year. Yes. Carry the tradition on.
2: I see what you're saying. So you're kind of convincing me a little bit. I'm not going to do it, but I can see the point. All right. Hot Wings.
1: Yes.
2: Agree or disagree? Reality TV is a waste of time.
1: Agree.
2: Maitland.
5: Agree.
2: Kelly.
0: Disagree.
2: Steve.
4: Agree.
0: God, you guys are so...
2: I'm with you, Kelly. I'll join you on this one. I disagree.
0: I have loved so much reality TV. I don't love it now because everybody's trying to be influencers, but you can't take away the first few years I saw The Real World.
2: Yes.
0: That was life changing for me. Real World and then Road Rules. And then when they combined them and made them The Challenge.
2: Yeah. Then you add in Survivor.
1: But if you had to get rid of a show, would you get rid of Road Rules or would you get rid of Parks and Rec?
2: Well, what's that's better?
0: You picked the question.
1: But those are much better. But those are much better shows.
2: Well, like, would I get rid of Baywatch or Survivor? Goodbye, Baywatch. It's the same thing. I just picked two that I knew I'd pick the one that agreed with me.
0: Yeah.
1: Reality TV. It is. It's a total waste of time, though. You don't really take anything away from it. You don't quote it. You don't. There's nothing to it.
2: It's just lame. It's only not a waste of time if you quote it or take something away.
1: It's just lame. There's nothing there. It's all manufactured. Nothing's real in reality television.
2: What is your favorite quote and takeaway from The Good Place, Hot Wings?
1: Forking shirt balls.
2: Okay. And your favorite takeaway, like the thing that changed you and made you a better person?
1: We should accept people from other cultures more.
0: Okay. Speaking of other cultures, did you ever call tiny, stumpy little Italian women meatballs before Jersey Shore? No, you didn't.
1: No,
0: well, that gave me a whole new perspective on Steve's culture on Jersey Shore. DTF? Are you kidding me? I would have never known.
5: GTL?
0: What that was.
4: Oh, yeah. Jimtown Laundry. Yeah.
2: I thought GTL was a fuel supplement.
4: All right. All right, I'm convinced.
5: I think one show.
4: Kelly's converted me.
5: Okay.
1: That it's not garbage.
5: Reality TV, it's a waste of time. But it's a waste of time that you don't mind wasting.
2: Most TV is a waste of time.
5: But reality TV too, it's a waste of time. We could all function maybe better as a society without it. But it's fun.
2: You have watched American Idol over the years?
1: I have.
2: That's a reality TV show. Were you wasting your life?
1: Yes.
2: More so than if you watched Big Bang Theory.
1: Oh, boy. Well, Big Bang Theory is also a waste of time.
5: Yes.
1: There's no doubt. And I agree. Most television is a waste of time.
2: So it sounds like what Hot Wings is saying is it depends.
1: I'm not saying that at all.
5: But do you want to?
2: Because when I gave different examples, you're like, no, actually, in that case, it's worse than reality TV.
1: I'm not saying that there's nothing ever been redeeming, but
2: are you going to turn yourself inside out so you don't have to buy breakfast?
1: Reality television is a waste of time.
0: I'm about 13 seasons behind, and I think they've been in like 10 other countries now, but I've watched the first two episodes of Love is Blind season one. I don't think I'm going to watch more than season one because I think it gets taken over by influencers. But y'all, season one, Love is Blind is ridiculous. It's cringeworthy. It's good. I just put on a random reunion of like season seven in the hotel with my girlfriend yesterday just to like detox from our wedding shenanigans. And I didn't even know any of the people and I was hooked. I was like, look at all this garbage. They're talking back and forth to each other. It's absolute garbage, but I thoroughly enjoyed it. I didn't feel like I wasted my time, you know, before hopping on the road to the airport. I felt like it was a perfect way to spend that 1 hour.
1: Maybe if you hadn't rotted your brain for a while, you'd have gone in the right direction.
0: Well, we went to Waffle House before that. I felt like that was a pretty good direction.
2: All right, one more. Long road trips are fun. Agree or disagree? Maitland.
5: Agree.
2: Hot Wings.
1: Agreed.
2: Kelly.
0: Agreed.
2: Steve.
4: Agreed.
2: Oh, that one was easy. All right, then two more. Camping is fun. Steve.
4: Agree.
2: You do not.
0: Question mark.
2: You are chewing on a turd when you said that. Kelly.
0: I love camping. Totally agree.
2: Hot Wings.
1: While I have had fun doing certain things camping, camping is not fun.
2: No.
1: I disagree.
2: Maitland.
5: Agree.
2: You agree that camping is fun?
5: Yeah.
2: Never Alex, you're fun. Alone, kind of. Steve
1: doesn't agree that camping's fun.
4: What are you talking about? I said I agree.
2: Steve, why is Hot Wings wrong? Give me all the reasons you think camping is fun versus not fun.
4: Oh, there's nothing.
2: Because you are the most vehement about this.
4: There's nothing better than dragging your sleeping bag out into the woods, laying down on the wet ground, and getting a miserable night's sleep. Hot Wings, come on, man.
2: Sounds like he's really into it. Maitland, does that make sense to you?
5: Total sense.
2: Really?
5: Yeah. And you make some s'mores while you're there.
2: That's all it is. Once you have s'mores, it's fun.
5: Yeah.
2: When was
5: have
2: the last
5: you ever
2: time
5: had a bad
2: you went...
5: time eating s'mores? I haven't.
2: You should try it with six children and see what you think, because that can be a nightmare.
5: But when you get to eat them.
2: It's not worth the trade-off.
5: Oh.
2: I would rather pretend we don't have marshmallows.
1: See, the best part. The best parts of camping, though, are what you're describing, Maitland. And I have a yard, and I can just build a little bonfire, and everyone can come over there, and we can put chocolate in that fire. I don't need to go somewhere and sleep bad to do it. I can enjoy s'mores, and somebody can even bring a guitar for a while and sing some songs if they want to, but then I can sleep in a bed. Yeah. And I have a bathroom to pee in.
2: My favorite part of camping is the fire at night. You know what I can do at home? Have a fire at night.
1: It's super easy.
2: Yep. Me and Hot Wings are right. The rest of you are wrong, especially Steve, him and his camping world. More on the way. It is the Free Beer and Hot Wings Show.
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1: 88 and 86 got on Facebook a couple years ago when we got them a smartphone. And the only reason they got on it is because they wanted to see when we would post photos of grandkids. That's the only reason they wanted Facebook. They, mom and dad, have never used the internet. Well, they have now on their phone. They would never acknowledge that. They have never had a laptop, nothing like that. They didn't have any reason to during their working time. And in their 70s and 80s, there was no reason to become internet friendly in their mind. So it is new technology. But every once in a while, we'll get a comment on something, free beer and hot wings, from my dad.
2: Oh, I've seen that before.
3: That's so
1: and
3: sweet.
1: It's so weird.
2: All of a sudden, Dickie Daniels is popping up in in the free beer and hot wings comments.
1: So there
4: those
1: are
4: reminders
1: things,
4: that they can hear. Yeah.
1: They're lurking. Yeah.
4: Mm-hmm.
1: Hot wings, do you have any? You have lots of them.
4: Yeah, I mean, tons of them. But I would never tell them or discuss how often I've looked at pornography.
1: This is who would have that discussion with their parents other than Kelly?
4: I don't know. I mean, I do know people that have like those like open conversations with their parents for whatever reason. And it always blows my mind. I grew up Catholic, so we don't talk about anything ever.
1: Yeah.
4: You know, it's like, how are the potatoes?
2: Weather.
4: Great.
2: Yeah. Weather, sports. Yeah. How's your car running? And weather.
4: Yeah. That's about it. And did you know this guy who lived in the town that died?
1: Mm-hmm.
4: Hey, did you know so-and-so? No. Oh, they were class of 1961.
1: Yeah.
4: Yeah, I don't know them.
1: That is a unique thing about parents, and I'm assuming I'll do it to my children someday, is, like my mom and dad, so I went to Central Michigan. When we were there, there were 23,000 students on campus. I knew about seven.
4: Right.
1: right?
4: And yeah. One of them's at this table.
1: Right? But my mom and dad will hear about someone from CMU who got, like, a job as the county commissioner or something. And they'll be like, God, did you know him? And I'll say, no. Were they there when I was there? No, they graduated this year. How would I know then?
2: Uh-huh. No.
1: What do you think I do? Lurk on a college campus to meet people and go, you go here, so did I. I mean, there was a time where I thought maybe that would be something.
5: I worked on the radio.
1: See, what are you hiding from your mom and dad? Your desire for them to get back together?
2: Like, how excited to know that. Man, would that spin me out so much?
1: Be like, really?
2: Oh, it looks like we have 25 years of things to catch up on because we've only talked about weather and sports.
1: What if you had to start taking family vacations with your brother and your sister and your mom and dad?
2: Nope.
4: Would they have to take away your graduation from therapy?
3: Yeah, for real.
2: Dude, I talked about something very similar in therapy earlier this week about how weird it is, like the dynamic on our show, because obviously my therapist knows what I do for a living. And I was like, it's crazy how, and I think everybody sitting at the table can relate to it. There are things that I've talked about on the radio that I would absolutely never in any scenario imaginable in the world talk about to another person. But when we're sitting in front of our microphones, it's like it's a safe little zone. Oh, and I'm like, yeah, of course I'm going to talk about the time that I tried to go up Catherine's sleeve to grab her boob. What's going on? What happened?
1: Catherine's sleeve is back there.
3: It sounded like somebody dropped a little something and shattered.
2: Okay.
3: Oh, the that's old lunchroom clap along for the spill.
1: That's why we don't have nice things.
3: Yeah.
1: Or you can always yell, put that down anywhere, just like all dads ever.
3: Uh-huh.
1: Yeah, that's true. You probably wouldn't say, so Ma, one time, you remember that girl Catherine I was dating?
2: Yeah, she would. She'd remember her.
1: I bet she would, especially after you told her the old up the sleeve thing.
4: Yeah.
3: Mm-hmm.
4: Yeah.
1: You think she'd be impressed or disappointed in you?
2: Probably impressed.
1: I mean, really?
2: That was like 13 at the time. Blazing my own trail.
4: Do you think she would like the nickname you've been given? Sleevey Stevie?
2: Oh, I think she absolutely would. Yeah.
1: When's the next time she's in town? Because you don't want to bring it up, but me and Hot Wings and Kelly and Maitland don't have a problem with it.
2: It's weird how every time she's in town, she just happens to miss us and not come into the studio.
4: Yeah, that's unfortunate.
1: I think the last time I saw your mom, we played dodgeball, and I asked her if she was dating listener Heinz. So that might be why.
2: No, you saw her at my wedding.
1: Oh, I asked her then, too.
4: That's when we played dodgeball.
1: I did not ask her.
4: You had a fun wedding.
1: Listeners are sending some.

0: I'm in. How about this one?
1: Oh, no, something else happened.
2: Oh, what man. Is going on in this one?
0: All right, get the plastic tumblers out. We're doing this like at home with my six boys. Everybody needs a lid and a straw, okay? Otherwise, you're eating at the kitchen table. Text, I was a sex worker for 2 years to pay off my husband's debt. Why didn't he sex work?
3: Wow.
1: Oh, man.
3: That might be where I draw the line.
0: Well, like, wait till you hear the second part.
3: Okay.
0: I mostly was paid to breastfeed men. I was 8 months postpartum.
1: What?
0: It's a dirty little secret, but I made enough to pay up his debts and get a new car for me.
2: Oh, man.
3: Yeah. I've looked at those like...
0: Like straight from the tap?
1: I get, well, yeah.
4: Wait,
1: clearly.
4: hold on. So Kelly started to say, I've looked at those
0: ads.
3: The websites where you can like sell your underwear and socks and stuff. Yeah, see, me and Maitland, we talked about this. Because I was like, you know what? I could make some extra money. And all these girlies are like, hey, people will buy it. And then they tell you where, like, to how long to wear it and stuff. And that's where it got weird for me. I was like, nah. But I
0: like
3: looked at it.
0: You have to wear it a long time to really get your
3: They'll
0: gravy
3: ask you
0: in
3: like,
0: there?
3: Hey, yeah, exactly. They want like, hey, wear this when you're working out so you can get workout gravy.
1: Mm-hmm. Oh,
0: you have to work out? Oh, I'm out.
3: Sometimes, yeah.
1: Yeah.
3: Yeah.
1: That's what's
3: going
1: to keep me from doing that.
3: It's really made me stop.
0: I have to do a treadmill to make $50 for my underwear? No, thanks.
3: No, I just sat on top of a space heater and pretended.
0: Maitland, you thought about this as well?
5: Yeah, there was a girl. The one time that really got me thinking about it was there was this girl on TikTok, and she was just sucking on like a Tootsie Pop and put it in a bag and was like, I'm going to make $200 off of this.
3: I'd do that.
5: And I thought, oh, my God, I need to get in on this.
3: Mm-hmm.
0: Really?
5: Yeah.
0: Mm-hmm. It's that easy?
5: It is. Wow. People are weird.
0: If you're going to someone where they breastfeed you and you're paying for them, can you give them dietary requests? I'd like this. Like, you know how like people that love wine can say, this has a hint of oak in it.
3: Ooh,
0: or whatever.
3: Yeah.
0: Could you be like, could you eat less broccoli and more candy corn?
3: Oh, that would be
1: good. Yeah, maybe.
3: Oh,
1: maybe. Yeah.
5: Like
1: I don't know.
5: Like a boob malier?
0: Yeah.
1: Yeah.
0: I think so. I mean, if you're paying for it, right, you want it to be.
1: Yeah, hey, Nancy, load up on some strawberries before Saturday. I want to be like Nesquik.
0: We'll take your secrets.
4: Avoid the asparagus.
3: I love strawberry milk. So good.
1: Yeah. Candy.
0: Well, Kelly, what's the biggest secret you're holding out from your parents? You don't have any. You guys talk about everything.
3: We do. And then, but honestly, the only times that I can think of in my life where I thought my parents shouldn't see this or know about this is when I've been at music festivals and I'm on like day two or three of a bender.
0: Oh, yeah.
3: And I'm like, if Bill walked in right now, I'd be so ashamed of myself. I'm in a bra and I'm flipping my balls off over here. Like, oh, God.
0: This is not how he sees his.
3: Yeah. So
0: what does he call you? Is your nickname for you?
3: Nene.
0: Nene. This is not how he sees Nene at all.
3: No. So anytime they're like, how was that concert? I'm like, oh, it was great.
0: If he walked in, would you when you were tripping in your bra like that, would you be like, hey, Bill? Because you would never call him Bill. And
3: probably
0: would you
3: jokingly in that way? I probably would be like, hey, Bill.
0: Yeah.
3: It's me, just Kelly today. I'm going to run away immediately. Disappear.
0: Immediately go from 37 to 14.
3: Yeah, right? One of the coolest experiences, my dad and I used to go to concerts a lot because when I lived in Atlanta, he was a quick drive away. So we would do like our like father-daughter dates. Mm-hmm. And so anytime Willie Nelson was in town, we were going to go see Willie Nelson. And we were partying one time. I drug him all the way up to the front and everybody up there, they're just super Willie Nelson fans. And this joint started getting passed around. My dad knew that I dabbled. His rule was, you can do it. I just don't want to see you do it. And I looked at him and I said, doesn't apply at concerts. And I took a rip off this joint. And then I was like, all right, I'm going to go get beers now. And I ran away because I was like, this feels weird.
0: Now, what would have you thought if he grabbed it and took a giant rip?
3: Oh, my God. I would have been like,
0: that,
3: yeah!
0: But that would, is not happening,
3: no,
0: right?
3: No.
0: He's
3: a beer drinker. He likes to party. He doesn't care. As long as you're being safe, he's
0: How
3: okay.
0: much would it blow your mind if you found out that your dad in retirement sits by the lake smoking a joint sometimes? You'd be happy for him, but it would blow your mind,
3: right? It would blow my mind.
0: Yeah.
3: It would blow my mind. But at the same time, I think it would shock me more if it were my mom.
0: Really?
3: My mom was the one that was like, I'm never going to do drugs. I'm like, it's legal. She's like, I'm never going to smoke anything. I'm like, you can eat it. I could literally not talk her into it no matter how hard I tried.
0: Look, you've got an answer for every personal objection, like you're a salesperson for weed. That's remarkable. From the O'Reilly Auto Parts Studios. Soon, the I Can't Wait to Talk About Blank segment, Dumber Than the Show trivia today, of course. It's my list. Back in a moment. 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
18: I went to the dentist yesterday, and the way they finger your mouth and call it an exam is the weirdest thing to me.
19: They lift your tongue?
18: They lift it, and then he pulled my tongue out and put like a paper towel on it. I was like, what are you doing? Testing the moisture? What's happening here?
20: That's for grip.
18: What does that mean?
19: Otherwise, your tongue would be slippery.
20: Yeah.
18: But people have slippery tongues?
20: Well, they have rubber gloves on.
21: Never touched one.
18: What do you mean? I mean, everybody's tongue has saliva on it. What do you mean a slippery tongue? Like it feels like a whale or something?
20: You have one in your own mouth. No, touch it.
18: I know.
21: How can you be surprised tongues are slippery?
20: You don't want it to be too grippy. You're supposed to swallow.
18: Oh, I thought you meant he was testing whether I had a slippery tongue. Not that. Okay. You meant so he could grab my tongue without his hand slipping. Okay.
20: Yes. Yes. How else could you interpret that?
18: I interpreted it like he was doing a slippery tongue test or something.
21: Like, she's got a bad case of unslippery tongue, nurse. I had forgotten just enough of that it was a journey again just now. A real roller coaster. Hi, it's Thursday. It's the Free Beer and Hot Wing Show, and we are glad you are here. 1-800-947-3979. Join us in the O'Reilly Auto Parts studios around the Mostly Round Table later this hour. Did you eat like 24 hours? Eat like former President George Washington for 24 hours. His diet, his food, prepared his way. I'm out at breakfast.
22: I'm out.
21: Or out at lunch, maybe.
22: I'm out even before breakfast because most of those things, I don't even know where to get. I don't even know if you can get them.
21: I don't know, wow. Steve. I think you could find tongue toast anywhere.
18: Ew.
23: That sounds amazing.
18: Actually, I say that I've had tongue tacos before. They're not so bad.
21: Oh.
18: But they were also
21: this is a food, not an act.
23: Yeah.
18: Yeah.
23: I've had tongue tacos before.
18: I mean, but they were covered in amazing Mexican seasonings. Mm. So
22: they should be called tuncos, though.
18: Yeah, I think they were lingua, right? Isn't that it? Lingua tacos. Anyway, yes. I'm in.
22: Well, you're going to
21: be president someday. I'm Freebear, one of the hosts, and I would like to call order a hearing.
22: No.
23: Okay.
21: Investigating our own Tommy for his continued stalking
22: and
21: potential harassment of two British nationals just trying to live their life.
22: Mm-hmm.
21: But I cede my time to Chief Investigator Steve.
22: Oh, thank you. I appreciate that. Let's let the investigation begin.
23: Hmm.
22: Tommy,
24: hi.
22: For the last, I don't know, 6 months or so, it seems like you've had a one-track mind for these British travel influencers, mm-hmm. I guess, safe to say, like TikTokers,
23: yeah.
22: Josh and Jace.
24: Yeah.
22: You've been writing numerous articles about them. You've been sending us links. Guys, look, Josh and Jace
21: ate a sandwich.
22: They were in a place that I once was. Guys, look, Josh and Jace, they wore a blue shirt today.
21: They're just like us.
22: Everybody loves them.
23: Mm-hmm.
22: So yesterday you left here. I think you lied to us and told us you had a dentist appointment.
24: Oh, that's absurd.
22: But instead.
21: Yeah. You definitely wanted to have some instruments in his mouth.
23: The stalking commenced.
22: But instead you drove directly to a grocery store where you had gotten word from your team of informants that Josh and Jace were in the area.
23: Mm.
22: So you drove there, stood in the candy aisle, and acted like you were reading the ingredients to Skittles.
21: Wow. When you say that about a man who's 26, that man sounds like a creep.
22: And then,
21: what were you doing yesterday? Spying from the candy aisle.
22: So they've traveled 3,000 miles, and you've been obsessing over every one of their moves. And you were finally in the same aisle at the grocery store with them. And what did you say to them, Tommy?
24: Nothing.
18: You didn't say anything?
22: Not a thing.
18: Come out of our chance.
24: They literally walked behind me, and they were like talking to other people. I'm like, I don't want to interrupt them. And then I was like, I'll just find them later. And then I just followed them to the back of the store.
22: Tommy, you said the quiet part out loud. Yeah. Yeah.
24: And they went in the back, and I was like, I'll just check out every electronic item in the entire store. Oh,
21: they literally went through the employees only area.
24: Yeah, yeah. Okay. And then they never came back out. And
23: escaped through the back.
24: Yeah, I know.
21: Or they were murdered and shipped.
24: So how? Guess what I did? I went to the back of the store too. And guess what? They were not there.
21: You went in the back of the store?
24: I brought my car to the back of the building.
23: So you drove around the back to see if they had actually tried to sneak out on you.
21: Hey, is that that candy pervert? It is. Get him.
23: Yeah. Yeah, I'm the guy that was talking about tapioca dextrin.
18: Solid ingredient.
23: Yeah, I know. It's one of my faves.
0: Sugar, but I'm an idiot. Now,
21: Well, was that the end of your journey? Because you didn't catch them in the store. You didn't catch them during their escape.
24: Well, no, Free Beer. I did what any logical person would do, and I guessed where they would go next and set up shop there instead.
22: Did you go out and buy a Mini Cooper with a British Union Jack on the hood or on the roof to try and attract them?
24: I actually rented one of those double-decker buses.
21: Oh, yeah.
24: Those are really steamy. Yeah. Well, there's one parked up this...
21: Get off the track. Yeah, stay on,
24: sorry,
21: stay on the tracks.
24: I really wanted it. Anyway, so I guessed where they were going to go next, and I beat them there. And so I set up shop, and I had my laptop out. And I was
21: How did you choose this place? Were you sure they'd go to?
24: Well, because last time they were here, it was closed, and it was like the most recommended thing they do.
21: The local famous hot dog spot.
24: Indeed, yeah. So I was like, there's no way they're not going to go to this today because they're in town again. So I went there, and I waited a little bit, and I was like, I can't wait around all day for something that might happen. This is ridiculous.
21: Question.
24: So, yeah.
21: Steve, do you yield back some of my time?
22: Yes, I do.
21: Question. How long did you wait before you thought, this is fruitless?
24: Oh, about 30 minutes. And then I was like, I've already wasted an hour and a half on
18: this. I've got seven hot dogs and I've got no more cash. Yeah. This place is cash only. My boner's going away.
23: I have succeeded by getting a mouthful of meat today.
22: Yeah. It's just not British meat.
21: And eventually one will be in my back door, though in a different constitution.
23: So anywho. Okay, so then what happened?
24: Yeah, so then I was like, I can't do this. So then I went up to the front, and this is probably the most embarrassing part, and I register this. I went and pulled out my business card, and I gave it to the worker.
21: You have a business card?
24: That's right. I forgot. Yeah. I forgot about them. I have a whole box of them here.
22: Wow. Yeah, you got a box of 1,000, so now you're down to what, 996?
24: Yeah. Exactly, yeah. So I pulled out my business card, and I gave it to the guy who... I knew he was not the right one to give it to because he was, like, not the animated one who I was talking to before, but the other guy was busy. And I was like, hey, this is going to sound really dumb, but, like, I'm part of a morning radio show around here, and, like, we would love...
21: You didn't tell him it was us, did you?
24: Yeah. I actually said my name was Greg.
21: Now we look stupid.
24: Right. You already look stupid. So then I gave him my business card. I was like, this sounds dumb, but, like, I'm part of a radio show around here. And if Josh and Jace, which I just said the names, that's all I needed to say because they knew who they were. And they were like, if they show up, like, this is going to sound stupid, but if there's any way you could, like, give me a ring or, like, just throw me a bone, give them my card while they're there.
23: Yeah, you're acting like an investigative reporter. You're a private eye.
24: That's what I've been doing this whole time, Hot Wings. You guys have been making it sound so weird.
18: Well, if only you'd been in a place where you could have talked to them face to face at any point.
21: Yeah. Yeah. By all means, have someone making $9.50 an hour do your work for you.
22: Yep.
24: Guys, and the worst part is I go home, right? And then I go to my girlfriend's house, and I open up my phone, and the first thing I see is, wait, where should we go for dinner? Oh, we went to Yesterdog. And I'm like, oh, my God. I was just there. And the worst part is the picture they posted, the guy I gave the business card to is right next to them.
22: Do you actually see him tearing up the business card in the background and dropping it in the garbage?
21: Oh, yeah. This guy told us not to call anyone. He's our new friend.
23: Well, because... You know, he already knew they were coming.
18: Definitely.
23: These things were set up.
24: I know.
23: I mean,
22: Tommy.
23: So he knew and just didn't even tell you.
24: Okay,
23: sounds good there, Skippy.
24: I've never felt more betrayed by someone I talked to for 5 seconds.
1: Tommy, I'm more just concerned, or I guess I can't stop thinking about the fact that you said that guy you gave the business card to was less animated than somebody else. So I thought you had been talking to a cartoon man. About meeting two British people.
22: Like not a cartoon, out of the question.
1: Hot dog man about meeting two British guys.
21: Tommy's slowly losing his mind, and he was accompanied on this journey by DJ Scat Cat from the Paula Abdul videos.
24: Wow. Well, that's why I keep two chairs in
21: MC
24: here.
21: MC Scat Cat. Oh, yeah. Well, she went to DJ school since then. I mean,
22: either way, good reference.
24: Yeah, so I had... Don't worry, guys, because I do think I know where they're going today, so I can
21: try
24: again. Oh,
21: yeah.
24: I could try again if I choose to.
23: probably a town 200 miles away. It'll be an easy thing to do now.
24: Yeah,
23: it'll be
21: and if you do get to them, what is going to happen?
24: Well, you know, free beer, part of the journey is figuring that out when I'm there.
21: Okay, well, don't you wish you'd figured it out when you were there yesterday and you were there with them and the journey had finished?
24: Listen, they walked 3 feet away from me. I take that as meeting them, and I'm going to ride it forever. Like I said, something
22: like... I bet you are going to ride it forever.
24: Okay, wait, whoa.
1: Oh, dang.
24: It's like when I said I met Keanu Reeves, but I actually just have his signature because I bought a signatured version of his record.
21: Wait, you didn't even see him in person?
24: I saw him in person from afar. I was closer to Josh and Jace than Keanu Reeves.
21: Okay, you did not meet Keanu Reeves.
24: He stared at me, maybe.
21: No. You can't repeat that one. It makes you look a fool.
24: That's what makes you look a fool? I spent 4 hours trying to track these people down, and I got right there, and I still lost.
21: I didn't say that's the only thing that makes you look a fool.
24: Okay,
21: I said that makes you look a fool.
24: Yeah, well, I feel like a fool, because I could have did so many better things yesterday, and I didn't.
23: Like, talk to them?
24: Oh. Oh, yeah, I guess so. What would I say, Hot Wings? Hey, sorry, guys, I love your shop.
21: What time do you leave to interview Jimothy the raccoon today?
24: Oh, my God, that would make my whole life... He'd probably be more happy to get a photo with me than they were.
23: Well, probably.
21: Come to find out, Tommy comes in tomorrow and says he met Jimothy, and then we do a little investigation, and he just met a girl at a bus stop with spina bifida. God, Tommy. Your adventures are not authentic. Eat like George Washington, can you? Next, it is the Free Beer and Hot Wings Show.
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3: 380 northbound near Daleville. We've got an accident off on the shoulder, mile marker 20. No problems on 84 or the Casey. We're looking good on 81 on the North Scranton Expressway. In Wilkes-Barre, no unusual delays on the North Cross Valley or 115. If you see a traffic problem, call our toll-free tip line, 855-ROAD-TIP. I'm Christy O'Brien.

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16: God, I hope this is a fife. Oh, yes.
21: The Revolutionary War led by a hero of America, George Washington. Tall redhead, described as the Bill Walton of his day.
22: Really?
16: He was quite tall for that era.
22: Was he like 5'7"?
21: I think he was like 6'4".
16: Like, yeah.
21: But the first, obviously, later became president after being the leader of the Revolutionary Army. We all know that. But there's a guy now who's made it his goal to spend 24 hours eating like every president, based entirely on what... has been documented of their diets.
16: Oh, give me LBJ or Bill Clinton. I feel like I would enjoy whatever they've picked.
21: I think I did Clinton's for about 50 years. And
16: LBJ would be all like Texas barbecue, I assume. And then Bill Clinton is just McDonald's. Yes. Donald Trump is just McDonald's.
21: Yeah.
16: So those are safe bets.
21: Yeah, I don't want Washington. I mean, he ate well. He was extremely wealthy. By today's measures, he had between $500 and $600 million.
23: Oh, geez.
21: What? Now, obviously, it was less then, right, but the relative wealth.
16: Yes. Okay.
21: Which is insane.
16: Yeah.
21: Right?
16: He was a guy who dabbled in everything, right? Mm-hmm. A little bit like Jefferson, a lot of them.
21: Yeah. Where,
16: like, he made his own whiskey and had an orchard and all that stuff.
21: Now, he never lived in Washington, D.C., he had homes in Philadelphia and in Mount Vernon. And he had a lot of slave cooks that cooked for him.
22: Yeah.
21: That's a fact.
16: Mm-hmm.
21: So this guy describes it, and this is a longer video. We'll play the beginning because it gets gross fast.
22: It sure does.
21: Here we go.
24: I'm eating like every U.S. president for an entire day, and today it's George Washington, the big dog, the man on the money. And if you guessed that I'd be getting buzzed today, you'd be right. Breakfast was at 9 a.m. sharp, one of two main meals throughout the day. Washington's breakfast was prepped by a whole crew of enslaved chefs at Mount Vernon or Philadelphia, as he never lived in the White House like his successors. Tongue toast, hoe cakes, rice waffles, coffee and tea were the norm. Now,
21: okay, what do you think tongue toast is? You're going to be right.
16: I'm guessing it's a cow tongue or something.
23: He's chopping up a tongue right now.
16: Yeah. That's so gross.
22: Look at those taste buds. They're just hopping out.
21: That is what those are.
22: Yeah, little dots.
16: Yeah. That's so gross. It's so gross.
23: Are they popping like that?
24: Now, tongue toast isn't done in the British style. This isn't all chopped up and in a gravy sauce. This is cold sliced cow's tongue atop.
1: I don't know why that's so gross. It looks, it just looks like regular meat when it's tipped over, but I know what it is, so it makes it extra gross. Yeah. I don't.
21: If you didn't know, it just looks like a cut of beef where you're like, I don't know.
1: It's
21: just
1: cold.
20: Yeah, that is kind of weird. It's good, though. I've had cow tongue and cow tail. Oh, bull tail.
21: Really?
20: Yeah, bull tail is delightful.
1: I know dogs like it.
20: It's so good. When they cook it down like a roast kind of style. And so when you have it, it's just like falling apart. Oh, it's so good.
21: This is a dumb question, I recognize, but does beef tongue taste in the same way like beef as like steak or some other cut?
20: I've only ever had beef tongue in tacos, so it was appropriately seasoned.
21: Yeah. Oh.
20: So I knew what it was when I was eating it, but it didn't like weird me out. The texture wasn't different.
21: I was going to say, you wouldn't have known.
20: Yeah, there's just enough difference where it doesn't taste like ground beef.
21: Okay.
20: But you would have told me with, bull tail, if you would have said that was roast, like a regular piece of roast beef, like chuck or whatever, I would have believed you in a heartbeat, but I would have never known.
21: Even less likely.
20: Tail. Wow. It was so good.
21: All right. So
24: I've had tongue and jello and hated it, but
2: wait, now hold on. He said,
24: tongue atop buttered bread. I've had tongue and jello and hated it.
2: Tongue but and jello? Quite gross.
24: There isn't much giving flavor to this tongue either. Bay leaves and the perfect amount of salt. But when it's mixed with fresh baked bread from my local bakery and high quality salted butter, it hits. Did a whole video on Washington's hoe cakes. I'll link to it in the comments. So I'm not going to go into great detail here. But the name comes from the fact that they were first made on the backside of hoes. Farmer's tools. Like, you know, farmers and enslaved laborers.
2: Okay, so it's a pancake, really basically. Were.
21: Okay. It looks I guess.
24: Cooking very simple corn cakes on the back of a hot hoe. Now, this version's fluffier and lighter, partially due to Washington's soft teeth, and partially because, well, they're tastier that way. The hoe cakes are smothered in honey, and actually, this honey is from Mount Vernon.
21: It's shout so out to lumpy. Vernon.
2: Yeah. It looks more like, I don't know, like if you've ever had cream chip beef, like SOS. Yeah,
21: that's what it looks like.
2: Yeah. It's the consistency of that.
24: For sending them my way a long time ago, along with the white cornmeal it takes to make these corn cakes. It was recorded that Washington likes his waffles swimming in a mixture of honey, maple syrup, cinnamon, and caraway seeds, which they called fairy farm sauce. Presumably, it was invented.
21: I would like the caraway seeds in there, but the rest of the fairy farm sauce sounds like a winner.
1: I would definitely try honey and maple syrup and cinnamon.
21: He was making his breakfast sauce the same way kids made soda. When you first had self-accessible soda machines. I'll have a little of everything.
1: Yep.
2: God, just the sheer volume of food, it would be just disgusting to me.
24: Farm, which is where George's mother, Mary Washington, lived for 34 years. The sauce is too sweet for my liking, though I think that's more of like a quantity thing. I mean, the sheer amount on the waffles is insane. The rice.
1: I would have been happy to eat that amount of food when I was about 30. Mm.
21: Yeah.
2: Yeah.
1: Like now I look at that and I'm like, well, that's
21: a lot of carbs.
1: I just physically can't eat that much anymore. But at that age, yeah, I would have knocked this down. I would have replaced the meat with a meat I liked better. But other than that,
2: tongue.
1: Yeah. Tongue toast. I don't know. Yeah. I wasn't exposed to that young. It's not happening now. I'm not.
21: That matters, doesn't it?
1: It does to me.
24: The rice waffles aren't made with rice flour, but cold boiled rice from the day before, which gives an interesting texture. Biting into each grain makes it feel a bit underdone or half-made or like you made a mistake, but otherwise, good standalone flavor on the waffles before they get sugar-boarded by fairy farm sauce. But hey, the hoe cakes are excellent. The coffee and tea give me caffeine.
21: Okay, so that's not a bad breakfast.
2: Yeah.
1: No.
2: It seems all right.
1: No.
21: Now, they only ate two meals a day, so he skips lunch entirely. Supper was at 3 p.m. Now, supper was most days accompanied by a beer and five glasses of wine.
2: Mm-hmm. Oh, George knew how to do it.
1: Okay, all right. That's that's serious. I mean, even as a tall, stout man,
2: this is it.
1: That's a pretty good amount of booze.
2: And this is at 3 p.m.
21: You said, right? 3 p.m., yep.
2: Okay, supper.
21: The video says his supper would often start with fried tripe. Aylin, you know what fried tripe is?
23: Is that a fish?
21: We're going to wish it was fish.
23: Oh, no.
20: That's not
2: fish. I thought tripe was
21: no.
2: fish.
21: No.
1: No.
21: That's boiled cow stomach, which is boiled for 2 hours to turn into tripe. Mm. As referenced on The Simpsons, they were feeding tripe to the class when Ralph Wiggum said, "I'm going to Bovine University."
1: Yeah, they were at the slaughterhouse. That's how I learned what tripe was from The Simpsons.
21: Me too. It's the only reason I've heard of it before right now.
23: It looks insane. It looks like a honeycomb.
21: Oh, it has really?
23: Slab of flab. With a honeycomb on it.
1: A flap slab?
23: Yeah.
21: I think I was described that way on Hinge.
22: Oh, my God.
21: By someone who's mean to me.
23: Am I wrong, Steve?
22: Hold on. You were so accurate with that description. A slab of flab? No. Yeah, it looks like, you know how when people lose a lot of weight and then they have to get that skin removal surgery? This is what I imagine it looks like after the surgery. Like this is what ends up on the operating room floor.
1: Okay, yeah. It's called honeycomb tripe.
21: Oof.
23: Yeah.
21: And, hard pass.
3: It's kind of like haggis, which was the sheep intestines. And
21: oh, yeah.
3: And I tried that.
21: Very similar, right? Did you like it?
3: Absolutely not.
21: Okay.
3: No, that is one food I will insult the whole entire Scottish people. That is disgusting.
22: Sorry, Alan.
3: I had blood sausage in Ireland and England. Loved it. Haggis, get it out of here. That's crazy.
22: I think part of it is the whole thing, too. The name is just so off-putting.
21: Yes. Yeah.
3: I mean, and when you see it, it's a lot like just looked at.
21: Fried tripe sounds pretty bad.
1: Oh. Yeah.
21: No, Washington would consume that along with creamed cabbage, broiled bass, and onions that had been glazed. The onions were glazed with honey and cooked at 450 degrees for 50 minutes.
1: Jesus.
21: No wonder he had to have lots of slaves cooking. That's a lot of stuff.
22: 450 degrees for an hour?
1: That's
22: pretty hot.
21: That's what are you serious. Making, pottery?
3: Have y'all heard of an onion boil? Y'all never done an onion boil?
21: No.
3: They look amazing. You take a sweet white onion, okay. And then you wrap it in tin foil, but you cut it and however you want and put butter and garlic and spices and whatever you want to put in there, seal it up in tin foil and then put it in the oven at about that temperature for about that long.
21: Okay.
3: And then it comes out. And if you like onions, it is just fully cooked and saturated with all of that. And you can peel it back and eat it.
21: I can see why it would be appealing.
3: Delightful.
21: It's a nightmare to me. But I can see why for other people it'd be good.
22: Because in this, I picture George Washington just picking up an onion and eating it like an apple.
21: Yeah. But he needed softened foods.
22: Just biting into it.
3: Oh, yeah, because he didn't have teeth, right?
21: Well, it says he wore dentures made of animal teeth and human teeth, as well as a mixture of gold and lead. Probably not great for your face.
22: Wasn't the rumor, or the... I thought that he had wooden teeth.
1: Yeah, that was always the fable. It was like how we learned about, I can never tell a lie. You know, he chopped down the cherry tree. Like, that's all lore and nonsense. Yeah.
21: But wooden teeth does sound better than a mixture of human and animal teeth crammed into your mouth with a bit of lead.
22: Yeah.
21: Yeah. He was also one of America's original home brewers. Made his own porters and session style ales, drinking 5 or so at a meal was common.
22: So he did things a little bit.
21: The wine he drank regularly was a 19% alcohol by volume.
1: That's
22: 19.
21: So he was probably fairly bombed.
1: Well, I'm kind of curious as to what his beer was too.
21: Yeah.
1: Because it probably wasn't, you know, like a 4% Budweiser or something. I'm guessing it was like our, you know, craft brews now that are 7 or 8 or 14.
21: George Washington, first president, not into dessert. Despite having a dog named Sweet Lips, which is a discernibly weird name for a dog, for a grown man.
1: Sweet Lips, please accompany me to the dining hall, Sweet Lips.
21: We're all thinking it, right?
3: Yeah.
22: Yeah.
21: Yeah. What was his peanut butter budget? That's weird.
22: Did they have peanut butter back then?
3: I don't think so, not yet.
23: Oh, it was probably just like leaf butter or something.
22: Yeah, somehow made with intestines.
21: Oh, God.
22: Because everything was.
21: So could you eat like him for a day? Absolutely not.
1: I could eat some of the things he ate.
23: Yeah.
22: Yeah, the breakfast, other than the tongue toast.
21: I'd just take it off and eat the buttered toast and be like, this will get me through the day.
1: Yeah.
22: But I mean, the guy that was doing the video, he specifically said that he had a whole separate video on the tongue toast.
21: Mm-hmm.
22: And it was good.
21: He said that the fried tripe, even though he's eaten lots, because this is what he does, has an exotic diet and shares it online. He said that making the fried tripe was the first time, that's the stomach lining, that he had ever been disgusted by any meat he had ever cooked, ever.
1: Wow, that's saying something.
21: That includes all sorts of snakes and other things that we don't traditionally consume. So, yeah, that's a big statement.
1: Yeah, no tripe for me, thank you.
4: No.
21: No, I'm a hard pass. It is interesting that he's starting there if he's doing every president. He is going to get to, like you said, Howings, Clinton, where it was a lot of Southern food and McDonald's and everything else. Milkshakes. That's a lot different.
1: A little
21: bit. And but the video might be more interesting because it might make him more sick than some of this stuff, which is,
1: well, it could.
21: Even though it's gross to us, it's still real food.
1: Yeah,
4: some of it is.
1: Yeah, I wonder at what point it will shift into what seems like, to us, pretty normal food.
21: Like the 60s or something?
1: I don't know. I mean, it could be 1900 for all I know.
21: You mentioned LBJ. Yeah, he's eating a lot of brisket and steaks and everything, but probably also Jell-O with a lot of vegetables in it because of the era.
23: Oh, yeah.
1: Yeah. That guy never ate a vegetable. Are you kidding?
21: Okay, Jell-O with candy in it. I don't know. Hot dogs?
1: I'm guessing Jell-O with meat in it.
23: I think about what we all eat for breakfast, and I'm like, I couldn't do the breakfast that two of y'all do. Because one of y'all eats a protein bar every single morning that smells like Oreos. Actually, you've changed it up, Hot Wings. But I think you have. But it's a protein bar every morning. Mm. And even though I eat the same things every morning, I couldn't do that. And then Free Beer, you chug a Celsius or a 5-Hour Energy.
21: Yeah.
23: And it was sugar chicken for a little while. And then
21: it was not sugar chicken. It was chicken, but yes.
23: And before that, it was Cheez-Its. And then
1: you were on a steady, like, Diet Coke and Cheez-It.
21: Breakfast. Oh, yeah, for a long time.
23: Yeah.
21: It's a protein bar, and they're like Cheez-Its, but they're protein crackers.
1: Protein. Protein.
21: But they fill you up.
4: Diet Cheez-Its.
21: Yeah. Kind of.
23: Yeah. That's kind of funny.
21: Win the battles, you can win.
23: Mm-hmm. And then Tommy eats, you know, cereal and a smoothie.
4: And 11 pieces of toast.
21: Yeah.
23: Yeah, and toast that kind of smells like plastic, which weirds me out, because every time that toaster goes, it smells like burnt plastic.
21: That toaster still hangs on to a little bit of its fresh car smell, so to speak.
23: Yeah.
21: It really does. Normally, that dissipates a lot more quickly than this one.
1: Yeah.
21: My kids, you know what they think is the coolest thing about our studio from when they've been in here?
4: What?
21: Floor toaster. Mm-hmm. They don't care about the studio lights, the TVs everywhere, the control board, the things that are legitimately cool.
1: Yeah,
4: the blinking lights see and everywhere. The colorful things.
21: Yeah. The floor toaster. Like, one of them asked for a floor toaster for their birthday. I'm like, you're not getting a toaster for your bedroom, man, especially to keep on the floor.
23: Yeah, them watch the George Foreman episode of The Office so they know why you should never put a hot appliance near your bed.
21: I like the fresh smell of bacon in the morning. Sue me. Love that. On the way. Dumber Than the Show Trivia Revisited. 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
1: Dan

0: It is time to play Dumber Than the Show Trivia, as we do each and every day at this time. Yesterday, Hot Wings advanced his jackpot to $2,200 in a narrow victory. And today, it's someone else's turn to play. We'll find out who in a moment. Now, Kelly's asking the questions. Mike of West Michigan, listening on 97.9 GRD, is our contestant today. Hi, Mike.
1: Hey, how's it going?
0: Good, bud. How are you?
1: Good.
0: Mike, you're
1: nervous.
0: Are you nervous? You got this.
1: Oh, yeah.
0: How long have you been deer hunting? Your whole life?
1: Oh, yeah.
0: How many have you gotten? Like one every year?
1: On average, yeah.
0: Okay.
1: Biggest one being a 14 point.
0: Ooh,
2: that's significant.
0: I'm not a hunter, but sometimes because I see so many deer while I'm driving, and even like where you're driving and they don't run away, I sometimes, this is a naive question, but how does anyone not get one when they want to? It's hard to believe. Do you think that as a hunter, when you meet someone like, yeah, I've been hunting 18 years, I never got one. Do you think they're just terrible at it?
1: No, a lot of it's the area.
0: Really?
1: Kind of like if you go home and your couch is moved, you notice that.
0: So if your deer are moved, you can't shoot them? Is that what you're saying?
1: No, but when there's different scent and different things happening in their backyard, they know it.
0: Yeah, I suppose that's true. But it's more fun to mock without knowing anything.
2: Yeah, I'm going to maintain the idea that if you can't do it, you're terrible.
0: Yeah, I can't do it, but I don't want to. You want to. You're a loser.
2: I can't keep them out of my backyard. I could punch one in the nose.
0: Yep. Mike, who do you want to play? You can play Steve for 100 or Maitland for 300 today.
1: Go for Maitland.
0: All right. You and Maitland will have the same five questions from Kelly. Whoever gets the most right wins. If there is a tie, the deciding factor is low time. The maximum time either of you can get is 90 seconds. You can each pass the first time around, and Maitland's trying to get out before we say, get out! And she did it. Good luck, Mike.
1: Thank you.
3: Mike, are you ready for your one and only chance on Dumber Than the Show Trivia today against Maitland?
1: Ready? No, but we're going to do it.
3: All right. Then let's do it, Mike. Your turn begins in 3, 2, 1. If it's 8 p.m. in Miami, Florida, what time is it in Boston, Massachusetts?
1: 5 p.m.
3: What is the most abundant gas in Earth's atmosphere? Oxygen, nitrogen, or argon?
1: Nitrogen.
3: Turned into a famous meme, what food does Kevin famously spill all over the floor in The Office?
1: Double pass.
3: How many U.S. states end with the letter O?
1: 3.
3: Katniss Everdeen is a character from which series of novels?
1: Pass.
3: Same question. Katniss Everdeen is a character from which series of novels?
1: It's right there, too, and I can't spit it out. Pass.
3: Time. How do you feel like you did, Mike?
1: About as good as I thought.
3: Okay.
0: It's nice to fulfill your expectation. Mm-hmm.
2: Yeah.
3: All right, we're going to put you on hold, Mike. Maitland is in the hallway, so we shall call her back into the studio. I will ask her the same five questions, and she will attempt to defend her $300 jackpot today. As expected, Maitland has returned. Maitland, how was your time in the hallway?
4: It was fine.
3: Yeah?
4: Yeah, my Celsius splashed back up into my nose, and then I sniffled right after it happened.
3: Oh,
4: so.
3: No.
2: You basically drowned.
4: It went right to my brain.
3: That's like liquid Coke right there.
0: Yeah, you energy boarded yourself.
4: A little bit. Yeah.
3: Maitland, are you ready to defend your jackpot against Mike today for $300?
4: I'm ready.
3: All right. Then your turn on Dumber Than the Show Trivia begins in 3, 2, 1. If it's 8 p.m. in Miami, Florida, what time is it in Boston, Massachusetts?
4: 8 p.m.
3: What is the most abundant gas in Earth's atmosphere? Oxygen, nitrogen, or argon?
4: Nitrogen.

0: turned into a famous meme. What food does Kevin famously spill all over the floor in the office?
1: Chili.
0: How many U.S. states end with the letter O?
1: I'll go two.
0: Katniss Everdeen is a character from which series of novels?
1: The Hunger Games.
0: Time. Malin, how do you feel like you did?
1: Pretty good.
0: All right. Mm. What we will do is bring Mike back on, and we will score this game. Will Mike win $300? Will Malin bump her jackpot to $400? We'll find out right now. With question number one, if it's 8 p.m. in Miami, Florida, what time is it in Boston, Massachusetts? Mike said, 5? Malin said, 8. 8 p.m. 8 p.m. is correct. They are in the same time zone. Mate with an early lead, 1-0 as we go into question number two. What is the most abundant gas in Earth's atmosphere? I gave you three choices, oxygen, nitrogen, or argon. Mike said nitrogen. Maitland said nitrogen. The answer is nitrogen. Mike is on the board. Mate is still in the lead. 2-1. Turned into a famous meme. What food does Kevin famously spill all over the floor in the office? Mike was a quick double pass. Maitland said chili. The answer is chili. Mate still in the lead, 3-1. Question number four. How many U.S. states end with the letter O? Mike said, oh, let's do three. Mate said, I'll go two. We've got Ohio. Colorado.
1: Those were the first two I thought of.
0: New Mexico and Idaho. Oh. The answer is four. No one on the board with that one.
2: Colorado.
0: Yeah. As we go into the final question, it's going to be tough for you to come back from this one, Mike. Katniss Everdeen is a character from which series of novels? Mike passed. We came back to it, and he goes, that answer's right there. I can't spit it out. Double pass. Maitland quickly said, The Hunger Games. The Hunger Games is correct, and Maitland wins.
1: Nice try, Mike.
3: Yeah.
1: Yeah.
4: Not quite the roller coaster ride. So Mike's like, I knew I'd lose. Like after he went, how'd you do, Mike? About like I expected.
0: Yeah.
4: Yeah, Mike. Thank you, bud. Appreciate you.
3: Thanks.
4: There you go. We'll play again in 2 hours. It'll be Steve or Kelly on the hot seat against you today. If you end up being the one who plays, so you got to be a member of the Idiot Club if you're going to play today. Cheap. Lucky or fancy. Want to be a cheap idiot? You don't need a credit card. 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
6: Clark Summit, 81 southbound at mile marker 196. We've got a vehicle fire blocking the right lane and shoulder. Use caution. Wilkes-Barre, 81 southbound near Highland Park Boulevard. We've got an accident, mile marker 168. That's off on the shoulder. 380 northbound at Daleville. We've got an accident blocking the right shoulder, mile marker 20. I'm Christy O'Brien.
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4: If you close your eyes and think of me, what am I wearing?
2: I mean, I guess probably some kind of a college hoodie of some sort. Or sometimes I could picture you in a suit, too.
0: I go straight to overalls, yeah. No t-shirt.
2: You're pretty easy.
4: For me?
0: Yeah, and I feel like it was before you knew you needed glasses, so you're just a little cross-eyed because you're trying hard to see.
4: Do I have a piece of hay in my mouth?
0: Yeah.
23: See, for me, it's a long-sleeve shirt with a short-sleeve shirt on over top of it.
1: Oh, that means he likes music.
23: Yeah, exactly.

0: 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Later this hour, it's my list. Topic to be determined. In fact, topic to be talked about. We totally forgot until just now is what I'm realizing.
1: Sorry, we always prevail.
0: We do.
2: We do prevail, yeah.
0: Let's start with this. You go on vacation. You're having a very good time. This, by the way, is the Free Beer and Hot Wings Report brought to you by NHTSA. Speeding while driving gives you less time to react. Another car could turn out in front of you. A pedestrian could be walking their dog. Follow the speed limit to keep them safe. 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This family goes on vacation. And things are going great. She's enjoying the water. And then she gets attacked by a devastating fish, the barracuda.
3: I did a handstand, just felt like a lot of pressure. I just looked up from my hand, and I just saw blood everywhere. It was just blood running through my whole arm. It was just like a horror movie.
4: She stepped in and said, "I'm a nurse, can I please help?" And I said, "Yes, please." And so she created a tourniquet and helped stop the bleeding while we were waiting for the ambulance to arrive. She named the barracuda Susie. She's like, "I'm not mad at the ocean, I'm a little mad at Susie."
1: What? A tourniquet? You need a tourniquet for something like that?
0: They've got some pretty crazy teeth.
2: Wow. Yeah, there's a lot of... Yeah, she has to go in for surgery.
1: Jeez.
2: Back on the mainland now.
0: She was in Turks and Caicos.
2: Yeah, I was laughing at the full news story because it happened on like one of the first days, and then it's like, she bravely enjoyed the rest of her vacation, and this family obviously has money, and they're like on a sailboat, and they're like, I mean, all these things. I go... Oh, she found a way to still, like, have an okay time once her arm was bandaged, and she was on pain meds. Yeah, it looks amazing.
0: Yeah. We're glad you're okay.
2: Yeah. I wouldn't want to be attacked by a fish, though.
1: No, that seems terrible.
2: No, I'd hate it.
0: Yeah, they have nasty, crazy-looking teeth. Yeah,
1: Are they one of those fish that has, like, 8 rows of teeth?
0: No, but they have
2: a long mouth, right?
0: With a lot of teeth. And the jaw really hinges wide open. And then, like, the one I'm looking at right now across the top, I think it's lost some. But the teeth are fairly staggered out through the top of the mouth, and each of them about 3/4 of an inch. Yeesh. And then the bottom row is about maybe 3/8 to 1/2 inch. And those are more consistent. So it would be like grabbing a saw you'd use to rip down trees.
5: That's the fish that killed Nemo's mom.
0: Oh, now it's real.
1: Oh, now I know.
2: Yeah, this is why Hart sang about them.
5: Yeah.
0: Well, this is a cool invention idea. It's a sad thing that it needs to exist, but it's probably going to help some people. Some researchers are trying to make a bracelet that would allow you to test your own drink.
5: Ooh.
0: So that women, and in some cases men, but sadly, it's something women need to be way more concerned about, right? You wouldn't leave your drink sitting somewhere, would you?
5: No.
6: Not unless my girlfriends were around. I could be like, hey, watch my drink.
5: Yeah. Or even when I'm sitting at a bar and I have my drink kind of off to the side a little bit, if I turn and talk to somebody for a little too long, I'll turn back and be like, oh, I get a new one.
0: Yeah, right. Well, this is the designers talking about it.
7: We're really trying to develop something that really puts the power back into the hands of us and our peers.
8: You just drop whatever's on your fingers, plenty, onto the surface of the product. You'll receive a notification to your phone telling you if that drink is safe to consume or not. And if your drink has been spiked, your live location is immediately sent to your safety network that you've connected to the app.
1: Wow.
5: Whoa.
1: That's pretty awesome.
2: Jeez.
1: So you just dip your finger in there and then touch it, and it's able to test every... How?
0: Right?
1: How is that possible?
5: I've seen people before work on like a color changing nail polish, but I think there's some flaws with it. So they haven't really pushed it where, you just dip your finger in and then depending on what color it is, it's either safe or not.
0: Yeah, that's pretty wild.
1: That's like some, was it Theranos?
0: Theranos,
2: yeah.
5: Oh.
1: Yeah.
0: Where they were like, one test of the blood, going to revolutionize the health industry. And then they never had the tech.
1: No.
0: Like it would have done it.
2: No.
0: But it wasn't possible.
1: No.
0: So hopefully they're closer than that. It did. I thought the same thing when I listened to it earlier, Steve. I thought that reminds me of you'll test your drop of blood.
1: What was that woman's name?
6: Elizabeth Smart something?
2: No. Elizabeth Smart was the one who had been kidnapped for years in Utah.
6: Yeah.
1: I know Amanda Seyfried.
0: I thought it was Elizabeth something.
6: Her, right? Yeah.
5: Elizabeth Holmes.
0: Holmes. Is she in prison right now?
1: I don't know.
6: Thought so.
2: I don't know.
1: She was the one that went from talking like this to talking like this.
0: Yeah.
5: Oh, yeah.
0: Yeah, weird. That story was bizarre.
5: She is serving a prison sentence at the minimum security facility, Federal Prison Camp Bryan in Bryan, Texas.
0: Hmm. Probably not the most fun, but still.
1: Didn't she scam people out of billions of dollars?
6: Yeah.
0: Billions for sure. How about this? I'm going to say two words. You let your face reflect the image it conjures. Fish sauce. Okay. Mm-hmm. Not too bad, right?
1: No. I mean,
6: I use fish sauce all the time with stir fry.
0: Okay. Yeah,
2: knowing what it is, it doesn't bother me.
0: Let me add a couple more words. Decades old, spoiled fish sauce.
6: Ew.
1: Fermented.
0: Oh. Fermented.
6: Whoa.
2: Oh.
0: And just a couple more words. Giant factory of.
6: Oh, no.
0: And one last word. Abandoned. How do you think it feels to live in that neighborhood?
2: Oh, boy.
0: One Canadian community has known for too long.
9: This putrid slug.
0: Did you hear that sound?
2: Oh, God.
0: That was the sound of decades old fermented fish sauce sludge slurping out of a giant holding tank.
2: And this sludge doesn't know if it wants to be pink or tan. Like it's
0: or solid or liquid.
6: That's like terracotta for you, Howings. Yeah.
5: It looks like tubby custard from the Teletubbies.
2: It looks like a loose stool when you've had way too much milk.
5: Yeah. Oh my God, it's actually the same exact color of the Arthur ice cream I used to love, the banana chocolate.
0: That's where they made it.
5: When
0: delicious.
5: You mix it together. Yogurt.
2: Yeah,
5: that was good. Yeah, TCBY ice cream.
9: This putrid sludge is finally leaving town.
10: This is Cape
0: Blue. It looks like it's being drained onto the floor, which is a lot different than leaving town.
1: Why wouldn't they like pump it out?
2: I don't know. Yeah, why are they just sending it onto the ground?
10: This is capelin and salt fermented and sitting in vats for 20 years.
9: The first truckload of rotting fish sauce ingredients abandoned decades ago is now being hauled away.
0: To where? That's what I'd like to know.
11: It was a bit emotional. A lot of time went into this project. Too much.
9: Smell has tormented people living in St. Mary's, Newfoundland for decades.
11: I'm even known as the sauce plant mayor.
9: The Atlantic Seafood Sauce Company first opened in 1990.
0: I mean, it's a gorgeous little idyllic, coastal town.
2: Yeah, it looks beautiful.
9: 90, with the promise of economic prosperity. But a decade later, after legal and regulatory battles, the owner left the site abandoned.
2: And it's like that lady talks uphill.
6: Yeah, I'm so glad you said something.
2: You know what I mean? It always feels like she's kind of trudging and maybe possibly pushing a rock.
0: Talks uphill. That's awesome.
12: And the people of St. Mary's can take their town back away from this fish sauce.
9: Over the years, there have been
1: health
9: and environmental concerns, and it's been a fight to get it cleaned up. The province now agreeing to foot the bill.
12: We couldn't be more proud than to be standing here today and watching this fish sauce leave this community.
9: But
2: we're proud to watch it leave.
1: It's just such a funny statement.
9: The smell could get worse before it gets better, as this cleanup process vacuums out 1 million liters of fermenting rotting fish.
2: Say 1 million liters? Oh my God.
9: That's been baking in the sun for decades.
10: This is the finished product.
9: Crews are now adding peat to the liquid to help solidify it before trucking it to a nearby town where it will get stored in these swimming pool-like landfills underground.
0: So they're saying, not our problem anymore. Decades of bad fish smell. Take that, neighboring less rich town.
1: Yeah. Shelbyville won't mind the fish sauce.
0: Yeah.
5: Why don't we take the fermented fish sauce and push it somewhere else?
0: Yeah. Canada, they're just like us.
1: Yep.
9: Airtight, vacuum sealed.
13: Vacuum sealed, now somebody else's problem.
1: Yeah.
9: It's expected to take 200 truckloads to remove it all. Officials say the cleanup could stretch on until October. Layla Boat.
0: Which town's getting it? The same place we have all our pedophiles move.
9: Layla Beaudoin, CBC News, St. Mary's, Newfoundland.
6: I've never been happier for somebody to not be talking anymore.
1: I'm very happy for the people of that community.
0: Yeah.
1: Good for them.
0: Yeah.
1: Although, you know that if that smell's been around for 2 months or two decades, it's permeated everything.
6: Yeah.
0: Like, yeah, it probably won't be gone for another decade from that town.
1: Everything there is just like ingrained with it.
0: Someone will pull out a drawer and find a sweater they haven't worn in 3 years, and all of a sudden the town smells like rotten fish again.
2: What if they're so used to it that fresh air smells bad to them now?
1: No. Probably does. Well, at least they only have to move to the neighboring town.
2: Yeah. Yeah.
1: And then, where they're just storing it in a big underground bladder.
2: I guess so.
1: Why?
2: I don't know.
1: You'd think that if they just, I don't know, dumped it, just kind of spread it out.
2: Put it on a freighter and dump it in the ocean somewhere. I mean, that'll dissipate.
1: Yeah.
0: Ashes to ashes, dust to dust,
1: yeah,
0: right?
1: Yeah, this world is 70% water.
0: Yeah, and that's where old fermented fish live after they die.
2: Yeah, I mean, fish die there and ferment, I'm sure.
0: Yeah.
2: Or something, right?
5: No, they're pickled.
2: Yeah.
5: With all the salt.
0: Oh, that's it.
2: And they turn into angry barracudas.
0: It's my list. On the way next, topic TBD. So far, best suggestion is this. I don't have an actual suggestion, but I would like it to be the most insulting and have the most arguing. The last two, you guys have been too nice. Okay, good to know.
1: All right.
2: Hey, that's not that helpful, though.
0: No, it's not. Back in a moment. It is the Free Beer and Hot Wings Show.
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0: Wilkes-Barre, 81 southbound at Highland Park Boulevard. We've got an accident blocking both shoulders. No problems on the North Cross Valley or 115. We're looking good on 80 and the Turnpike. 380 northbound, an accident at Daleville, mile marker 20 blocks the right shoulder. If you see a traffic problem, call their toll-free tip line, 855-ROAD-TIP. I'm Christy O'Brien.
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1: The only thing we ever did was like go to a baseball game.
2: Yeah. 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
2: Next hour, Dumber Than the Show trivia. After that, in the final hour, what's the thing your significant other did in the past that you had to pretend you didn't see and didn't think was disgusting until they weren't part of your life anymore? Or maybe you're still in the process of doing it because you're still wildly in love with that person who also behaves like a barnyard animal from time to time. Right now, though, it's my list.
4: It's my list.
2: Well, it took some coaxing, but Kelly said we should do worst financial decisions. And then we all sighed and looked quietly down at our papers and notes and said, how do we pick just three? Right? We all did that?
5: Yes.
2: All right. Kelly, you picked it. You can go first or pass.
3: I mean, I'll go first if you want.
2: Okay.
3: I got a lot.
2: Yeah, these are the three I'm choosing to share.
3: Yeah. I mean, shred me to pieces, guys, please. Because the very first one happened when most of these have happened since it's fine, whatever. Since I've been here, I've made a lot of stupid decisions. But that one time I thought I was getting a Great Dane. You guys remember that?
5: Oh,
3: and I gave $1,000. Yeah. $1,000!
2: I remember that.
3: To a scam,
5: right?
3: Yeah. To a scam.
5: Yeah.
3: Yep. Got the puppy videos and everything. Even came in here and was like, man, my gut's telling me I shouldn't do it. Still did it.
2: I still feel really bad because I was like, I pushed you.
3: Oh, yeah. Me, you, and producer Rachel.
2: You would think that I worked for the scammer in hindsight.
3: Yeah.
2: Like, I don't know if I've ever offered you money, but I have definitely considered saying, would you like some money? I feel a financial responsibility.
3: Yep. It was so, so crazy because I'd also bought an extra large dog crate. It was one of that.
2: Why can't you use that with your dog now?
5: She can walk through the sides.
3: And then I ended up adopting a dog that's 15 pounds and she was the size of my hand.
2: I bet the puppy would have been bigger than your current dog full grown.
3: Oh, yeah. My God. Right? Absolutely. Absolutely it would have been. But I bought one of those crates that they grow into. So it's like three crates in one kind of thing.
2: Yeah.
3: And then former show member Joe had a massive outside fence that was like a playpen kind of fence. Mm-hmm. I bought off of him and it was huge and brand new because he would buy things that he never used. Still in the box, had the tags on it. That was at least $100. I bought all the, like, gonna be a big dog food, all the gonna be a big dog toys. I mean, I got everything thinking I was gonna have a big dog. And then, yeah, a couple weeks later, I adopted the tiniest little mud and she's so wonderful. But that was $1,000 down the drain just for the dog on top of a 3-hour drive to the other side of the state to pick it up.
2: Well, and the heartbreak of hopes up, hopes smashed, also very embarrassing.
3: You know, I felt like a loser a lot in my life, but never quite like a sad loser, like driving back with an empty crate for a dog that was a scam.
2: An empty crate, yeah. An empty account.
3: Oh my God, I was so sad. Yeah. I was so sad. And so, yeah, that was bad. The second one was buying a hybrid Jeep. I bought the hybrid Jeep and Jeep hates that Jeep so much so that they don't even make it anymore.
2: Yeah,
3: they don't even make
2: popular.
3: It. Yeah, it was. And you know what was great about that is I signed a lease, which I've also never done before, but financially at the time it made sense because you get like $12,000 off the listing price because of taxes, because it's a hybrid here in this state. There was a big tax incentive at the time. But when you lease a car, if you didn't know this, that lease holds firm to the price that that car is worth the day you sign that lease. And those were brand new. They were out on the lot. And I was like, wow, this is a beautiful car. It's really cool that it's a hybrid Jeep. They'd never done anything like that before. And they were offering me the same price I'd bought my used car for. So I was like, hell yeah, I'm making all that money back. This is going to be great. And at the time, guess what? I just got married. So going right into number three, get married.
2: Yeah.
3: Okay. I got married and divorced. And bought a Jeep they don't even make anymore all in 7 months.
6: Oh, wow.
2: Yeah.
6: really piled it all into a short period of time.
3: Well, yeah, so when I thought, oh, you know what's great about getting this like $22,000 back for my little Honda I'm trading in for this awesome Jeep that's definitely going to be hold its price here, because Jeeps do that.
6: It's my forever car.
3: That's exactly what I thought. I was like, I'll be able to put all this money back into all that money I just spent on this wedding.
2: Mm-hmm.
3: And then I got divorced. And it was so expensive.
2: And also not your dream car.
3: Not my dream car.
2: Two things you thought would be around a long time.
5: Yeah. Boy.
2: Gone well before the end of the lease.
7: Well, and a lot of people, too, when they have a wedding and a reception and everything, they kind of are like, oh, well, at least we'll get, you know, some of our money back of what we put into this because of gifts.
3: Mm-hmm. Yeah.
7: But you didn't ask for gifts.
3: No, we didn't. Maybe.
7: You said donate it to the buffalo.
2: Yeah.
3: Bison.
7: Oh, right. My bad.
3: The native cow of the country.
7: The forest of the beasts.
2: Yeah. Well, yeah.
3: They're delicious, and their nutritional value is great for us.
7: But they're broke. They need help.
2: Kelly bought into that whole thing with celebrities in the middle of the night where you two can support a bison for just $2 mm-hmm. a month, and they'll be able to get their own Walkman and a bag of oats.
3: I'm still paying off one. His name's Ted or something. I don't know. Yeah. No.
2: But there has been a spike in bison lifestyle, so at least it's worth the sacrifices you've made.
3: Yeah, thanks.
5: Yeah.
3: Yep. So that's my three.
6: Yeah, I feel so much better about mine.
5: Yeah.
7: Okay. You're so minor.
5: Yeah.
2: I don't feel better. Mine are still dumb.
3: Remember, I paid the same amount for a stupid hat I hate while I was married as a honeymoon gift as I did for that dog I didn't get.
6: Yeah, your cowboy hat.
5: Yeah.
3: I'm a cowgirl. And it's Peter Pan green. It's so pretty.
2: It is?
5: It's Peter Pan green?
3: No, it's not. I'm just being ridiculous, but it is dark green. Somebody.
2: But did you want to look like Ranger Rick?
5: Yeah.
3: Yeah, honestly, I was marrying somebody who practically was Ranger
2: or Pharrell.
3: Rick.
2: That's what I mean. Yeah. You're on your honeymoon going, cause I'm happy, clap along, this will last, I'm gonna get a really cool Jeep.
3: I mean, of the marriage, the Jeep, and the hat's still the same thing I got.
2: Yeah.
3: Like, it's lasted the longest.
6: The hat's been the most loyal.
2: The imaginary Marmaduke you tried to adopt gave you the least amount of problems.
5: Yeah.
3: It has a lifetime warranty because it's from that fancy place that people get ripped off because they say they're lifetime warranty hats that are waterproof and everything proof. And it could get struck by lightning. And cool, I get another hat I never wear. And every time I've tried to travel with it, I'm like, this is so inconvenient.
2: And to me, that hat is
5: big to travel with.
2: For those who watched What We Do in the Shadows, that hat is the akin to Laszlo's hat that was made from a witch's butthole that's cursed.
3: Yeah.
2: And anyone who has it has terrible luck.
5: Uh-huh.
3: So bad.
2: Okay. Who wants to go next?
5: That's tough to follow. You should have gone last.
2: Like they say with when a baseball pitcher is struggling, they say there's a fight at the bat rack to see who gets to go next. We should all want to go because ours are pale in comparison.
6: I don't care. It's not going to be as good as Kelly's, but I have
5: all right,
6: three. Okay, this one happened when I was 20.
2: Oh, I'm sorry. 20? I have to interrupt you.
6: Yeah, go ahead.
2: A question I thought of early and then heard Kelly's three. You said all of yours happened after you've been here. Do you think you made other dumb decisions, but you didn't have people like us to be so critical around you?
3: Oh, for sure.
2: Oh, okay. Just making sure.
3: I planned an entire class reunion that didn't happen.
2: Okay. A lot of yours are based on hope and optimism.
5: Yeah, a lot of speculation. Yeah.
3: My bank account is the most optimistic thing you've ever seen. So sad at the same time.
2: I'm sorry. Steve, back to you.
6: No, that's right. This happened when I was 22 or 23, first full-time job. And I remember openly mocking the idea of putting money into a 401k, like laughing at it. Being out at the bar with my friends that night, be like, yeah, they told me to put money into this account that they'll give me back later in life.
2: Steve, I know I did the same thing. Oh, I said, oh, yeah, look at all the stoked old people with their 401ks.
6: Yes.
2: And now as trending towards old person, I'm like, you know, the ones retired.
6: Yeah.
2: Yeah, they are happy.
6: Yeah, mm-hmm. Do yourself a favor.
2: Okay,
6: if you're that age, go onto YouTube and just type in like compounding interest and watch the 1 minute video on, oh, this is how compounding interest works. If you save $10 now, by the time you retire, it's going to be $100,000.
2: You can never catch up.
6: Never catch up. Yeah, that is definitely something I don't think about every day, I swear. Okay, another thing is something I didn't do, and it's not investing in Bitcoin in 2011 when intern Candy Beard told us, This is going to be the next big thing. And it's cryptocurrency. I still don't understand how Bitcoin works.
3: Yeah, same.
6: How computers dig holes and find money in them or something.
3: Yeah.
6: And then it becomes real money. I don't know how it works, but I remember we talked about this pretty recently on the show. And if you had made a $100 investment in Bitcoin in 2011.
2: When he told us about
6: it. Yeah, it would be worth hundreds of thousands, if not millions of dollars now.
2: Yeah, because we listened to what turned out to be amazing financial advice and found it with, hey, you're a nerd.
6: Hey, mind your beard.
2: Mind your business, virgin nerd.
5: Yeah.
2: That's probably about what our response came to.
6: You have a beard and you look like you have a candy coating. Your name is Candy Beard.
2: And you were nervous when you met us and you had wet hands, so you're part of the wet hands family.
6: Yes.
2: But this also, is how we work.
3: Anybody who mentioned that when it first came out, I thought, oh, okay, this is as good as a pyramid scheme to me. Like,
2: yeah.
3: This is all a scam. Mm-hmm. I'm not going to trust you because I'm going to lose money on it. And financially, that doesn't make sense. Mm-hmm. And here I am, the dummy.
6: I remember saying then, I was like, from this moment forward, every one of these new cryptocurrencies that comes out that we think of or that we hear about, I'm just going to invest $20 into it. Because what's the worst that could happen? I have an extra $20.
2: How's your Trump buck doing?
6: Yeah. Oh, yeah, exactly. I have so much money now in a digital wallet.
2: Amongst 95,000 other people with their own currencies.
5: Yeah.
6: And my biggest financial stupid mistake was buying a jet ski at age 26. When I lived in an apartment and didn't even have a place.
3: Was your apartment on the water?
6: I mean, it was, I could get to water.
2: Unless it was at the marina where he stored it.
5: Yeah.
3: I could get to water. I was like saying, well, technically you can walk anywhere.
2: Didn't we drive over the bridge where you used to take it out? Okay.
3: Yeah.
2: And that was when, okay, so we drove over the bridge when we were in Jersey the last time. And Steve said, oh, this is where I wrote and. You told us, how long did it take to ride out in the no-wake zone to actually get to the Atlantic Ocean?
6: Probably almost a half hour.
2: So every time you used an hour of time.
6: Yeah.
2: And when you sold your jet ski, how many hours of usage did you have?
6: 17 and a half.
2: So.
6: And it was 3 years old.
2: Most of that was spent driving with no wake.
3: Awesome.
2: In that zone.
6: Just thinking about how great it was going to be once I hit the open sea. Yeah, that was a really, really dumb purchase. Mm-hmm. I don't recommend that because, again, I bought it. I lived in an apartment. You can't just leave a jet ski in an apartment parking lot. They frown upon that. They don't allow that because you get one parking spot. So I thought, no big deal. I'll just rent a storage unit and store it in there. Well, you have to rent a pretty big storage unit to keep like a 20-foot long trailer in.
2: Yeah,
6: so
2: those are expensive.
6: So the one that I got, to add to the time commitment, the one that I got, I, of course, searched for the cheapest one. It was a half hour from my house, so add that in. If I wanted to go out on the water for an hour, it was a six-hour time commitment from the time I would leave my apartment, drive, pick it up, drive to the marina, put it in the water, half hour out,
2: scoot
6: around
2: question.
6: For an hour, and then do it all again.
2: Had you made it to the Atlantic Ocean yet for the first time before you thought, this isn't going to work?
6: I was in denial for a while about that.
2: Okay.
6: Yeah. It was,
2: Because I could see where that thought would come into your head, and you'd be like, no, you're wrong. You're just saying that because you haven't felt the ocean air.
6: The wind in your
2: hair.
6: Yeah, the wind in your hair.
5: Yeah.
2: Mm.
6: Also, even in the hottest part of the summer, the ocean is still ice cold.
5: Yeah. It's pretty
2: not
5: chilly.
2: Refreshing.
5: Yeah, pretty chilly.
2: It's my list. Worst three financial decisions. Normally, when we're doing It's My List, we get a lot of people saying, well, here are my three, or here's one I'd put on my list. Today, the texts are only insulting us. Which makes sense.
3: Let's hear
2: so
3: them.
2: Keep it up. Kelly spending $1,000 on a dog that doesn't exist, but still refusing to buy into Bitcoin is one of the craziest things I've ever heard in my life.
3: I know.
6: Yeah.
3: Uh-huh. Yep.
5: Yeah.
2: Text started my 401k at 23. That was 22 years ago. I laugh at people like Steve.
8: How's bragging camp
6: going?
8: Yeah,
6: you should.
2: Okay, one person shared. We'll get to some of those later. We still have Hot Wings, mine, Maitland's, and Tommy's. So a lot of mistakes to be shared soon. Back in a moment. Mm-hmm. It is the Free Beer and Hot Wings Show.
8: Chris Jericho is back to tame the seven seas for his seventh Rock and Wrestling Rager. 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
2: 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And that's the day Magical Maitland was born.
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2: In the middle of It's My List, top three worst financial decisions. So far, we heard from Kelly, her imaginary Great Dane, a hybrid Jeep that Jeep didn't even like within 2 years.
3: It's so hurtful.
2: And marriage. All expensive. And the caveat that Maitland added, marriage without wedding gifts, so nothing gained back.
5: Yeah.
2: Because those big-hearted hippies were going to save the bison. Or for you North Dakotans, bison.
5: A bison.
2: Bison, when we're talking about the school. Bison, the rest of the time. All right. Then Steve went. He saved nothing for the older years when he was young, openly mocking those with the ignorant plan to do it. He ignored Bitcoin when a $100 investment would make him worth hundreds of millions of dollars today.
6: I don't know about hundreds of millions.
2: A hundred million.
6: It was at least hundreds of thousands.
2: Okay. Oh, I think it would have been certainly millions.
6: Yeah, I think I'm being conservative on it.
5: Definitely, but. Yeah.
2: Because that was about the time.
5: We're all in that boat.
2: The guy traded 100 for a pizza or whatever.
6: Yeah, it'd be worth billions.
2: Yeah.
5: Uh-huh.
2: And he bought a jet ski at 26. That if he wanted to go for a 1 hour ride, it was a 6 hour effort.
6: Yeah.
2: That's insane. All right. Who would like to go next?
5: I mean, I'll go next.
2: Okay, Hot Wings.
5: Okay. Well-

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1: And I'm talking about one car in particular. The one car that I think everyone here on the show had a good part in you buying because we finally convinced you.
2: Mm-hmm.
1: Hot Wings, you've been talking about how you want the old muscle car. You need to finally go out and do it. And you did. You did that a couple of years ago.
2: Genuinely happy for you and proud of you for pulling the trigger.
1: Yeah. And you, like, you took a day off because you were flying down to Atlanta to check this car out that you had found online. And in the pictures, I remember you showing us the pictures. Yeah. It was like it was like you were showing us your firstborn.
2: Yes.
1: Like, you're like, check it out, guys. I'm so excited.
2: I bet we got pictures of the car faster than we did Grayson.
1: And we were all very, very excited for you because you could see how excited you were. And you went and you bought this thing and it took a long time for them to get it to you. And then there were some issues. Here and there, and everywhere. Have you ever sat down and added up the amount that you've had to put in on top of the purchase price?
2: Not to the dime, but I have a pretty good idea because I wrote the checks. I mean, only those checks came off my pen, so I know.
3: Did the price double?
2: No.
3: Okay. Well, that's...
2: Well, I mean, it is. Well, you're right, almost. It is, but it's... still was awful. It's been
3: When I asked that, I thought that might be a conservative bet. So when I say it's good, I mean I'm relieved for you.
2: But that one, the heavens were trying to tell me from day one, hey, maybe you should find a different one or something, because that was the day that I was flying down, and then the world shut down because all the computers got hacked.
3: Oh yeah,
2: and then I had to I spent 20 hours in the Atlanta airport, and some of that was sleeping on the floor with every other bit of humanity that goes through Atlanta. Mm-hmm. So, yeah, that was terrible.
3: Okay.
2: All of my car decisions. But I will say on that car, it runs great now. My mechanic did a great job. So I'm happy now. But it certainly took a lot of the wind out of the sails for a while.
3: Yeah, right.
2: It took some of the joy out. This is like 20 years ago now, I spent a pretty decent amount of money and renovated my whole house by myself, recouped not $0, but like negative $20,000.
4: No.
2: Because that was when the financial crisis was starting.
4: 2009. There we go. Yeah.
2: And so, I put a lot of time and effort, and I thought this is really going to pay off because I've redone the bathrooms and the kitchen.
3: You worked on that house from the moment you moved in until a week before you sold it. And the market crushed you.
2: I painted or replaced or did something in every room of that entire house. There was not one room I didn't take care of.
1: And you were probably pretty proud of it, too.
2: I was. I thought it looked really good. And it made no difference at all. It was awful. Yeah, I bought that house for $175 and sold it for $153.
3: I mean,
2: and that was after it had been on the market for like 4 months. I'm like, I can't have two mortgages.
3: Right.
2: Take it.
3: Yes. Yeah. That was a bleak time for selling a home. Yeah.
4: That hurts.
2: And then my other one is kind of like Steve, something I didn't do. And that was buy another house just before everything went ape. Because there was a house that was for sale in the town that I was living in. And so... backstory, a few years ago, this town completely flooded. Like, so bad. So they basically tore the whole town down, raised it up about 10 feet, and rebuilt it.
3: Yes.
2: And now it's amazing. And while they were doing that, there was a house for sale, and it was kind of dumpy, and it didn't cost that much, and it was right in the downtown area, and it was like $160,000 or something. And I was like, well, but I had just gone through a divorce, and I go, I don't know right now. But I mean, that could be a good investment. Well, it's changed hands twice now. And it sold that year, and then it sold again for $400. Then because the town was getting nicer, now really rich people are coming in and buying homes and tearing them down to build like $2 million mansions.
3: Mm-hmm.
2: That house sold for $600,000 and they tore it down. Somebody tore it down.
1: What?
2: And I go, no. I could have made some.

0: much money.
1: Oh, that makes me sick.
2: But I know. Well, and that's it. That town, that's the thing. I mean, it's pretty now, but all the cool, quaint houses have all been torn down by super duper rich people.
1: Mm. Imagine having that money, though, where you drop 600 grand on a house and then you just say, knock it down.
2: Tear
1: please.
2: It down.
3: And here's another $500,000 to build my dream house or however much. I have no idea.
1: A lot more.
2: Yeah. All the houses on that road were between like 150 and 300. And now there's one for sale for $2.4 million.
4: So,
2: and it's a city style lot. I go, oh,
3: Tommy,
2: damn, man,
3: do you think you can do yours in 3 minutes?
5: Yeah.
3: You're young. You should have fewer of these.
5: Right. That's how the idea works, yeah. But the first one I'll talk about is one I talked about on the show already. It was when I accidentally bought a Big Bird shirt for $150. and I bet on a silent auction thinking that I would be the one that, you know, pushes it over the edge. And nobody else bid on it.
1: Oh, well, I guess you were the one that pushed it over the edge.
3: What was the next highest bid?
5: The minimum. Mine was the minimum bid. No one else bid on it but me. I was trying to get it going.
3: You did.
5: I did. Guys, I lost the shirt. I have worn it one time. I don't even know where it is.
4: Oh, my God.
5: I lost it. I lost
4: sucks.
5: It. And I still use the tote bag I got with it. So there was some upsides.
4: That's cool.
5: Yeah.
4: I love a good tote bag.
3: One thing you don't put in it, the shirt you wanted.
5: Yeah. I seriously have not seen
3: it. Or $150.
5: Yeah. And that was what the extra check I got from here. And that was like my first extra check. I was like, oh boy. And then I spent it all on.
4: Wait, you mean the one that we scrounged together so you get a new tire?
5: No.
4: What if he did that?
5: That would be crazy. Oh.
3: It's like, kick him in the back when he's at the top of the stairs is what that would be. All right, what's number two?
5: All right, number two I bought a car for $9,000, and I took out a $7,500 loan on it. It was my first car after my one in high school died. And as I drove it off the lot, the engine light came on, which is cool. So I realized, what the heck is up with that? So I brought it to the mechanic, and it was leaking oil. Come to find out, the previous owners of the car had been in a front-end collision, and they had cracked the engine, but then they did a DIY patch job on it, welded it there on their own, and then painted the engine back. So even though I got the car inspected, they didn't see it. And now the car, after 9 months of me owning it, I sold it for $600.
3: Oh,
1: no.
3: Oh, man. You still had that loan to pedal around on.
5: Yeah, because a new engine would cost $5,000. At that point, it wasn't worth owning.
3: Did you consider... when that engine light went off and you're pulling out of the dealership, maybe hitting the brakes and reverse and backing up and saying, hey, something's wrong with this car you just sold me.
5: I had just signed that I'd buy it as is, free beer.
3: Oh, devastating. Of course you did. That
5: yeah. Yeah. Yeah. So
3: that's what we all would have done.
5: Yeah. No. Yeah. So that car was a total ripoff. And now I have my car, which needed a new tire, but that's all good. Everything's good with this car, probably.
3: Okay. Number three.
5: I'm also going to say I love this thing, so I don't know if it's a total financial flop, but
3: we will think so?
5: Maybe. I have a one wheel. I love this thing. You guys have seen it before.
4: Yeah,
2: your one wheel, yeah.
5: And it cost new. It was $950, and I got some extra things with it. So it was
3: what?
5: It was
3: T-shirts.
5: Yeah, I know. I could. I actually would have worn those.
4: Wait, what kind of add-ons are there for one?
2: Yeah, what kind of? How did you
3: handle a second wheel?
5: How much time? How much time do I have, guys?
2: Like a raccoon tail.
4: It's all-wheel drive. All one.
5: Okay, that's actually funny.
3: Air conditioning.
5: So I bought a fender for it because it doesn't come. Don't laugh at that. You don't know.
2: Okay, so does the fender, does it act like a mud flap? Like, does it keep things off your pant leg?
5: Yeah, because it doesn't come, the wheel doesn't come covered.
3: Yeah, those are always off-road.
5: I bought it for, that was $35, and then I bought a hypercharger for it because otherwise it would take forever to charge, and that was $150. So in total, I'd spent $1,105 on this. I just looked up my email.
4: On one wheel.
5: On one wheel. Now, I bought this when I lived in Florida as my means of transportation, and it cost $200 to ship it back to Michigan. So, and then
3: $200
5: because it was so heavy, Hot Wings.
3: Oh my God.
5: It was so heavy.
3: You didn't drive? You.
5: No, yeah, I flew down there.
3: Oh, okay.
1: Why didn't you one wheel back?
3: Yeah. What a story that would have been.
5: No, I know. Yeah, so then.
3: Oh, I have a great idea.
5: Yeah.
3: New thing. Tommy, one wheel, one America.
2: Yeah.
3: From Pixie to Medford.
2: Everyone will forget all about Josh and Jace. Once Tommy one wheels across America.
3: Listeners would support you. You could stay at their houses.
4: Hell yeah, dude.
3: Could do it as a fundraiser for Idiots for Underdogs.
1: Yeah, we'll get you like a hat that has a solar panel built into it.
5: So I have seen somebody do that before.
1: Charge it as
3: the solar
1: ride?
3: Hat?
5: Yeah, they well, not the solar hat, but they tricked out their one wheel to put solar panels on it.
3: Oh, yeah.
5: So that it would keep
1: sure
5: charging
1: when you do
5: it. It was. It was so regenerative. Okay, I'm almost done. So then, since I bought that 7 years ago, I have put 387 miles on it. Now, that might sound like a lot, but I was just looking up what the average user puts on in a year.
3: Mm-hmm.
5: They usually put over 1,000 miles on these, and I put less than that in 7 years, and I just had to get a new tire for it because I ran over glass.
4: Oh, no.
2: Oh, no. You and tires.
5: And I don't even ride this thing enough.
3: Would you buy a vehicle that costs you 50 cents a mile every mile? So what do you think about this One Tommy, One America idea?
5: Well, it only gets about 12 miles to charge, so it's going to take a while.
3: Oh, we're going to need you to buy a truck to carry 20 of them.
4: I thought you had like a hyper lightning charger.
5: Yeah.
1: What's this country, like 3,000 miles wide?
5: Nah, it's
4: only roughly. Yeah, Google, what's it, Pixie to
3: about
4: Medford?
3: 4,000.
1: Okay, so it's just going to take you 250
3: years
1: recharges.
2: All right, well, that's fine. I mean, I would think that you'd probably want a little break after 12 miles anyway.
5: Yeah, my legs will get tired.
3: Boy, Maitland, this is going to be tough for you and not a top.
4: Yeah.
3: I hope you have some real failures to share. I know I do. That's next. It is the Free Beer and Hot Wick Show.
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6: 81 southbound seeing delays between Pittston and Wilkes-Barre. Also southbound at Highland Park Boulevard, accident clearing on the left shoulder. No problems on 80 or 380. We're looking good on 84 and the KC. If you see a traffic problem, call our toll-free tip line, 855-ROAD-TIP. I'm Christy O'Brien.
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36: I'm a new kind of Pope.
37: Yeah. I do things a little different.
36: I'm the Pope. Jazz Pope. Razzle.
37: Pope Razzle of Dazzle.
38: I'll bring you the razzle. Jesus brings the dazzle.
36: The Holy Spirit riddled with chazzle. I don't turn water into wine. I turn water into pop because I'm Midwestern like that.
37: 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We replace the body of Christ with a casserole.
2: But not just any casserole.
36: Our casserole is made with ethically sourced falafel.
37: You know who's always got one brewing? Me, Chaz Razzle.
36: Pope Chaz.
37: Beer Pope of the Midwest.
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37: Don't forget to bless yourself with the holy beer cheese on the way out the door.
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3: 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In the midst of It's My List, top three financial failures.
0: It's my list.
3: Or worst money decisions, however you want to describe it. Little a column of A, a little a column B, they end up being the same. Less money, less brain cells. Comprehensive list. Kelly went first. She bought a Great Dane that didn't invest. Didn't in exist, rather.
2: But it also didn't invest.
37: Yeah. Great Dane was very, very irresponsible
2: very
37: with
2: financially
37: money.
2: Financially stupid.
3: But sadly, that's what I wrote down. I said the words there.
2: I would not have used the word sadly.
3: She bought a hybrid Jeep that Jeep hated before they sold it to her.
2: Yeah, it turns out the best way for that to save gas was to not run.
36: Yeah.
3: Effective.
2: Cool. It was.
3: And got married, which came with a hat and a certificate that said, some buffalo have a better day.
36: Yep. It gets easier every time we say it.
2: Yeah.
3: Steve saved nothing when he was in his 20s and talked S to anyone who dared to do something so silly.
37: Why would I do that now?
3: Two, ignored Bitcoin when someone told him it because he thought, that sounds dumb, and now doesn't have a lot of millions of dollars.
37: Nope, not at all.
3: And three, a jet ski at 26 when he lived in a one-bedroom apartment and a one-hour trip on the jet ski ate up 5 hours of time. This will always be great, he said.
2: Yeah. You should get another one.
37: I know. I really want one.
2: You should.
37: I still
2: you have the means now. Now you have a space for it.
37: Yeah.
3: And some kids to impress.
37: I have a house and everything.
2: Yeah.
3: Hot Wings, every car decision he's ever made. Two, renovated an entire house thinking he'd get sweat equity, then sold the house for 20 grand less than he bought it for 2.5 years earlier.
2: Yeah. So I was basically about 10 grand underwater
3: later,
2: after all the renovations.
3: Seeing an opportunity to get his money that he sunk into real estate and lost back, a savvy investor witnessed a $150,000 house that was in a growing area, and he let trepidation show him the wrong door. That house sold to be torn down for $600,000 recently.
37: Yeah.
3: No!
37: Yeah.
3: Oh, and then Tommy. Tommy bought a Big Bird shirt in an auction for $150 because he thought his bid would get the bid ball rolling. No one else bid. He also bought a car for $9,000, as is, driving off the parking lot. The light went off. And that car eventually sold with a busted engine a year later for $600. And he bought a one-wheel to see America for $950 plus accessories, including a bomber jacket that says, not two wheels. And he's put on like 13 minutes of rides over 3 years. Nate, you want to go next or last?
1: I can go next.
3: Okay.
1: Mine aren't as shocking to go last.
3: I don't know if mine are shocking.
1: I don't know. Mine are pretty minimal compared to one wheels and marriages.
2: Yeah.
1: So first up.
3: Both led to about 15 rides.
36: Speak for yourself. I got laid all the time. He might have been crazy, but he was good and bad.
3: That's what they say. There's a correlation.
36: I kind of miss it, actually.
1: So first up, starting a little small, I had signed up for a background check website where, like, the first month was free or, like, half off or whatever. Your first one was, like, $5, but then you were locked in and signed up. And then I didn't realize that for the next, like, 9 months, I was paying $40 a month to have access to do background checks on people.
3: Who were you?
37: Is that something?
3: Was this when you first started dating again after you?
1: No, this was, my family and I, we'd gone through something real messed up with a neighbor where we found out that he was into kids and was up to all kinds of other stuff, and cops were looking for him and everything. And I was just super paranoid. He ended up dying by his own hands.
36: Damn.
3: So that makes sense.
1: Yeah.
3: But who did you have to background check?
1: I wanted to see if there was any information about him out there. And then I started background checking his family. And then every person I ever met, I looked you guys up there just out of curiosity.
3: I was just going to ask, did you background check us?
1: Yeah, I was looking up.
3: Did you get
1: everybody.
3: Anything interesting?
1: No.
2: You go, God, these guys are more boring than I imagined.
3: You're like, this is actually disappointing. And there's so little in here.
1: But then after a while, I was like, I don't need this. But I just kept forgetting to cancel it until I was working like 3 jobs at a time and was crying to my mom. I was like, I can't afford anything. And she was like, well, let's like look through your bank. Like, let's see what's going on here. And she goes, what are you paying $40 a month for this like background check website for? And I was like,
3: yeah,
1: well,
3: you a private eye?
1: Like, you see here, I've been real paranoid about people lately, Jen.
2: And how many months do you think you had that?
1: At least 9.
3: Oh, do you think you got $360 worth of
1: information? No. Yeah.
3: No.
1: No. Definitely not.
0: Did you get anything good?
1: No.
0: Nothing good came out of it.
1: No, it was a total waste of however much it ended up being. But next up is student loans. Just in general. I feel like that's so relatable for everybody. But like taking them out, I took one over because I had one. It was a Parent PLUS loan that was in my mom's name. But when my parents got divorced and she wanted to buy a house, my loan that she was on there for was like affecting her debt to income ratio. So she was like, well, you got to take this out of my name. However, the point of the Parent PLUS loans is that your parent signs a document saying, I won't make my child take this over. Which then I had to. Not her fault. I don't know whose fault it is. Probably mine for wanting an education.
3: Yeah, how dare you try to better yourself, something your parents probably encouraged.
1: So the only way for me to take this loan over, I couldn't go through any of the student loan channels or anything like that. There wasn't anything you could just transfer it through. I had to go and get like a private loan through a credit union, which means that it was such a high interest rate. I'm still paying on it. And I had just paid off one of mine. I spent 5 years really grinding on it and got rid of that one. And then my mom was like, by the way, here's this one. So, yeah, now I have, and then I have one through the government. So in total, I have 40 grand still to go, which isn't the worst that I've ever heard. But
3: that's the only way people with student loans can make themselves feel better is think about how many people have it worse.
1: Right.
3: I think the one thing you don't know when you're getting those is that the person in the student loan office isn't your friend.
1: Right.
3: They want to get you to pay for credit hours, and the only way to do that, and then when they deregulated and made it so that it could be for profit instead of how it was sometimes, there's no benefit for anyone to try to save you money. The school doesn't need to save you money. No. They're going to get you the money from somewhere else, and they're going to give you an education.
1: Well, and I messed up, too, because during COVID, they froze interest rates, so any payments you made went directly to your principal, and I was making my minimum payment still, but I wasn't making any extra payments, and I definitely probably should have done that.
3: Yeah.
1: But lastly is planning every single friend's birthday, bridal shower, baby shower, bachelorette parties, whatever it is. I think I would hurt my own feelings so bad if I totaled up over the years how much I have spent on all of that, because it's at least four figures, maybe five.
3: Yeah.
0: Oh, I would guess
3: I would guess way more than four.
1: It's probably five.
3: We're out of time. I guess I don't have time to do mine.
2: Oh, there's always time for yours.
3: I'll do them fast.
36: Okay.
2: We won't let that happen.
0: Yeah, don't think we won't make fun of you still.
3: Yeah, that's true. After graduating college, we moved to Omaha, and it was a very lonely time. So when my VCR broke, rather than buy a used one, I drove directly to Nebraska Furniture Mart, took out a credit card. By the way, I graduated. My parents had used inheritance they had gotten so they could pay for my college. So I left without any loans. I didn't have a credit card debt. I had one credit card that had $500 limit. Within 2 weeks, my TV stopped working and I wanted a VCR. So I bought both on credit, and the VCR was still $450 back then.
36: Christ.
3: But I put it on my brand new Mitsubishi credit card because it was a Mitsubishi VCR.
2: Yeah.
3: And I finished paying that off. I bought it in fall of 96 and I paid it off in 2003. How much do you think that VCR cost?
2: A lot. You know,
36: my God.
2: If in case this makes you feel better,
3: it probably won't, but let's try it.
2: You are the example I have used as a cautionary tale to my own children. Because you and I went to the Nebraska Furniture Mart, I think together. I know we did a couple of times. I don't know if it was that particular time.
3: You were with me.
2: But I wanted to buy a new DVD player.
3: Mm-hmm.
2: And at the time, I think the DVD player I wanted, it was a floor model. It was a display model. So it was on sale for $370.
36: Oh.
3: Yeah.
2: And I said, I go, okay, so here's where I made a good choice. I said, I waited 3 weeks until I had the money to buy it.
3: Mm-hmm.
2: I go, Mr. Freebeer didn't wait for his DVD player or VCR, whichever. And I said, and he spent like 6 years. I go, he spent like $1,000.
3: I think it was $1,300 by the time it was over.
2: Yeah,
3: by the time I finished paying for it, I had probably bought four DVD players.
0: Mm-hmm. So, Hot Wings, so was yours also a Mitsubishi brand?
2: Mine was JVC.
3: Mine has more letters.
2: Mine came up from a company that didn't also make automobiles. I've said that my mantra to them has always been, if you can't afford it, don't buy it.
3: Mm-hmm. Okay.
2: So thank you for that.
3: You're welcome. But his chest felt just swelled with pride. Mine. No one will say that. All right. This one I haven't talked about, but it sure is dumb. Basically on a whim, not completely, but I decided I was going to get rid of my Mustang because it had been my dream car, but I was tired of, I think I had been too hot the day before. Something stupid. I was just ready for something different.
0: Oh, because it was a convertible?
3: Yeah.
0: Oh, I got you.
3: I'm just making fun. It was. I was ready to have something else. So I started out looking for other stuff, and I thought, boy, maybe I'll get an electric car, but I don't want a Tesla. And then I found a Tesla Plaid, and I thought, woo, those are super fast. I really wanted to try driving it.
2: They are.
3: Mm-hmm. Now, it wasn't new, so thank God I wouldn't have bought a new one, but it was still a lot for a used car. And I bought it after about 33 minutes of thinking about it. Not really, but not much longer.
2: Mm-hmm.
3: Within 11 months, I had already hated it for six. I liked it for the first month. It was awesome. It had a lot of things about it that I loved. But then it had that association where it was like, hey, that guy must be a Nazi. And that made me uncomfortable driving it around.
36: Yeah.
3: And it started to be, oh, I don't like some of the features that I thought were neat. So I sold it after 11 months at peak everyone hates this car time. Like if there was a graph called when do people hate Tesla most? I sold it at the spike.
2: Because
3: then after that, it went back to normal.
2: Even back out. Yeah.
3: But I sold it when like Doge was happening and everybody's mad at Elon and maybe he made a Hitler motion or not. Whatever. That's up to you to decide. But that's when I sold it. You know, like when I went back to the dealership where I bought it, which is where I bought the car now. I have a Bronco. I said, I really would like to trade this in. And they went, oh, boy, good luck. And I go, to you. To you, man.
0: Well, you see this line here on the invoices. That's the Elon tax.
3: All right. And the other one is pretty straightforward. This one is sort of like Hot Wings, very blanket. But every aquarium I've ever purchased.
36: I knew it.
3: It's like drowning your money in water. Right? And then eventually flushing that down the toilet.
2: Yeah.
3: If I made a list of all the fish that died within a week and only counted those, that's $1,500, I bet.
36: Hmm.
3: Do you know how many fish I've bought, put in the tank, and then never even found a corpse of?
2: Oh, I'm sure it's dozens, right?
3: I don't know.
0: Or they're just waiting. They're late.
3: I don't know. Because there have been some where I'm like, I haven't seen that then. And like 8 months later, you're like, oh, blue spotted goby. There you are. Good to see you. Gone again. Might still be in there. Don't know. But 43 fish that have been put in there and I never saw them again.
4: That's impressive.
36: Wow.
2: Yeah.
3: I have spent $280 on one fish, a diamond sleeper goby. Do you know why I've spent that much money on it?
36: No.
3: Because I've had eight of them and they are prone to jumping out of the top of the tank no matter how many times you try to seal it. Do you know how many dried diamond sleeper gobies I've found on the back of my aquarium? Six. The other two disappeared.
36: They're $250 each time?
3: No, they're like $29 each time, but I keep trying because I'm like, this one's the one that wants to live with me.
0: What a fulfilling hobby.
3: They hate
0: hobby.
3: Living in my house so much, they'd rather jump to where they can't breathe and turn to jerky.
36: They kill themselves.
2: It does sound fun for the joy of spending $20 or so to bring home a fish in a bag. And then that's the end of it.
3: Can you imagine if you talk to someone who's had seven dogs and they all killed themselves?
36: No.
3: You'd be like, you're a murderer.
36: Yeah, like you can't have animals. Yeah. That's what I'd say.
3: And those are just the ones I'm willing to share with you.
36: Oh, yeah, I got a couple more, too.
3: I would love to tell you some other ones. You know, contracts.
2: Mm-hmm.
3: Oh, I loaned a friend $10,000.
2: Oh, and then about 2 weeks later, that was a bad financial decision.
3: 2 weeks later, he moved into a storage unit, paid back half of it, then asked for more, then disappeared. Oh, and I was aware of that old cliche of don't loan money to friends and never give someone money to someone you don't want back.
0: Didn't we call him on segment 17 one day?
3: Yeah, went to voicemail.
0: Weird.
2: Yeah.
3: Yeah. That was some bad choices. Clearly, no one was thinking those might have been good choices. Yeah.
0: Oh, I think your heart was in the right place.
2: This is
0: going to
2: turn out.
3: It probably was, but also, so I had, when that was about 3 years after we moved here, just to give it some context. And when I moved here, I had $290 in savings. Now, we had done well enough that I had dug out of debt and I had saved $11,000. And he asked for $10,000 and I said, yeah. Because he was in a terrible spot. And we hung out almost every day.
2: Yeah, you guys were tight.
3: And then I think he intended to pay it back, but there were some things in hindsight going on in his life that I don't think I knew about and still don't. But there were other forces at work because he started moving around the country fast and then going, hey, I do this now. Now I have this job. Now people call me Gary. What?
0: Yeah. Oh,
3: I'm being facetious on the last one.
2: Yeah.
3: All right. Free Beer and Hot Wings report abbreviated. Next, it is the Free Beer and Hot Wings show.
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28: 81 southbound stop traffic between Pittston and Wilkes-Barre. We've got an accident before Bear Creek. Also seeing some heavy traffic on 315 by the 81 interchange. No problems on 84 or 380. We're looking good on 80 and the turnpike. If you see a traffic problem, call our toll-free tip line, 855-ROAD-TIP. I'm Christy O'Brien.
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2: 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Shrimp. 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
0: the Bubba
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0: Glump Shrimp Clumpity.
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3: Nope, it's not a write-off. 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
3: This small business owner who does a lot of mailing, I don't know if they do Etsy store or whatever.
2: Okay.
3: Found a loophole with the U.S. Postal Service.
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3: Yeah. So what he discovered is, it's not necessarily a loophole, but it is a pricing issue. Apparently packages over a certain weight, like, say, 2 pounds or whatever.
2: Yeah, I think 2 to 5 pounds or something like that.
3: They can be sorted by machine.
2: Auto-sorted, yeah.
3: Whereas if it's smaller than that, when it's 13 ounces, it has to be sorted manually. So there is a price drop at that when it can be done by machine.
2: Isn't that crazy?
3: But most people wouldn't pay attention
0: so
3: to that
0: silly.
3: Or take the time to add to it.
0: Right. You try to make things as light as possible.
3: Because that's what it's always been.
0: Yeah, you try to find the perfect size box so it's as small as possible and as light as possible.
2: That's the thought.
0: Yeah.
2: That's the reasoning, yeah. You would think so.
3: Well, this next part is for all you people that think Bigfoot is real. All, respectfully, all you stupid, stupid people. But this guy is one of you. He's no longer skeptical.
2: Okay.
4: I had my phone out to hit home on Google Maps, and I just saw something out of my periphery. So I hit the brakes right about here. And this thing just stepped into the road, two big steps, and it was gone on the other side. And I just sat there shaking. Arms down to its knees, like brown, matted, wet fur. No neck, really, like head up to a cone. About, it had to be 8 feet tall. Like the thing that stuck, like the shoulders, where you could tell how wide the shoulders were. I mean, this thing was muscle.
0: Yeah.
4: But it was...
6: And you said it was chocolate brown?
4: It was like a chocolate brown, and it was darker patches where I'm assuming it was because it was wet. It had poured earlier. It actually hailed in some places in Connecticut that night. So, it was the craziest experience of my life. I've got a lot of people who believe me and a lot of detractors at work are saying, you must have been messed up. I don't drink. I don't party in any way. I not in 15 years. So
6: I don't. I have yet to see one, but I've heard them, I've smelled them, I've seen footprints.
4: Yep.
6: Had rocks thrown at me in like 5 states.
3: Love to throw rocks at you.
2: Yeah, that wasn't by a Bigfoot.
0: He's had rocks thrown at him in 5 states.
3: Well, then Bigfoot's real.
4: So I was like an optimistic skeptic. I wanted to believe, but I just thought there'd be more evidence. And this is just one of those things where once you see it, you can't unsee it.
6: Like, right.
4: This has opened up a whole can of worms for me. What else is there?
6: But look at the grounds. There's not. If you walk through that, you wouldn't. The pine needles. You just
7: like tree breaks here.
6: Yeah.
3: What are they saying about the ground? Because he just said some words, and they're both like, "Yeah, I know, right?"
0: No, I think the one guy off camera is trying to say that, like, it's so big that it would knock over trees when it was walking.
3: You can't go anywhere by the woods and not see downed trees. That's what happens. Gravity and time.
2: Yeah, this is just nonsense. So you're telling me you saw it. It walked right in front of you. And you didn't think, well, what I could do is take out the phone that's in my hand. It happened too quick. You're telling me it wouldn't leave any footprints? Something that's 8 feet tall with no neck and super wide and obviously would be heavy didn't leave any type of indentation. No scientists came out. If you actually had like a forensic scientist of some sort, the police, an investigator, whatever, certainly there would be a hair fiber of some sort that you could get from this site.
8: Something.
2: That they would be able to do a DNA test and go, oh, this is from something we don't know what it is.
0: Well, no, he called the Bigfoot, like the Bigfoot Evidence Club or whatever.
3: Yeah, and of course that guy's like, yeah, you know, I know they're real because people hate me. This text from the 910. Oh, okay, you're going to call people stupid? I'm glad you know the nature of reality and everything that exists in it. Yeah, you're right. There's plenty to back it up. Wannabe Bigfoot kisser.
2: Mm-hmm.
0: Oh, damn.
3: Yeah, man. Right?
2: Oh.
3: What's the deal? Come on.
0: Wannabe Bigfoot kisser.
3: Okay, look, I don't know everything in this, but unless it lives at the bottom of the ocean or someplace that people aren't, someone would have had some evidence by now. Just like you said, there's cameras everywhere.
0: Wouldn't it be awesome?
3: Yes, yeah,
2: it would be awesome.
0: It would be so cool if we found out that there were big feet.
2: Yeah,
0: Bigfoots.
2: Bigfoots.
3: Yeah,
2: Bigfoots.
3: That'd be great.
2: Many Bigs foot. Yeah, I mean, I'm very skeptical, but I'm certainly open to the possibility that almost anything could be possible.
3: Mm-hmm.
2: I mean, that's just the reality. But I think 99% of people who said they've seen one haven't.
3: This is the least scummy person who's ever seen one.
0: I was going to say he's the most credible because he seems like just a normal dude.
7: Yeah. He also looks like the kind of guy who would have a dash cam.
3: He does.
7: And should have, because Bigfoot, you know, watches out for that.
0: Yeah, he does.
7: He's like, oh, I'm going to walk in front of this car specifically because I don't see a dash cam.
2: He's pretty aware.
3: Yep.
0: There is a little bit more to the clip, and the one guy that's off camera gets a little pervy. It's kind of hard to hear.
2: Of course
0: but
2: he
0: I'll,
2: does.
0: I'll explain it.
8: Are they new? Like, I would... It would be such a bitch to walk down that for me.
9: These things, when I walk through the woods, they
3: To walk down that hill?
2: What?
0: I mean, it's...
2: It's a little steep, but steep. It's not a cliff.
3: It's not Kilimanjaro. It's a bank, like
2: there's not even that much vegetation on it. I mean, you could do it. I mean, maybe that guy could.
11: People say it's like a 4x4.
8: I have a pretty long wingspan. It's longer than my height. This thing, the arms, like, and the hands were kind of big. There was... Yeah. Looked like fur on the back of the hands.
2: So should we call it Big Arms? Is that the reason we haven't found this thing yet? Is because it's been a misnomer calling it Bigfoot? It's really more the arms that, or yeah, maybe long arms.
0: Yeah.
2: Hey guys, have you seen? I think I saw long arms.
3: This text, guys. This is from the person that's mad that I called them dumb. Only 25% of the United States has been surveyed by air. Okay, but there's like 400 million people walking around everywhere else. I know there's some very desolate areas. But all of these sightings, this guy's in Connecticut. I don't think we're having a lot of problem with covering the jungles of Connecticut to find the Bigfoot.
2: Yeah, he said it walked right in front of him. And yet nobody has found a hair.
3: Yeah.
2: These things are covered in hair. I sneeze and hair falls off of me. You're telling me a Bigfoot or long arm doesn't drop any hair?
8: There's nothing on the cheeks, really, like around here.
2: Mm-hmm.
8: It was really tough to tell.
3: That's for sitting.
8: With the face. But it was huge. It was huge. And it was terrifying.
6: You feel it was male or female?
8: I don't know. It looked with the muscle.
6: Yeah.
8: I'll say this. If the females are that big, I don't want to see a male.
12: She definitely was. I don't. For sure. She's got muscle.
8: No,
12: like
8: there were no boobs. It was
2: that. Okay. How do you know it was a female if it didn't have boobs?
0: Were there boobs?
3: I've always hoped there'd be boobs.
7: What is
3: big, hairy, long
7: 11
3: boobs.
7: On the bus?
3: Well, I saw a big boob.
7: A big boob.
3: A long-arm big boob. No, you're right. It makes all the sense in the world. Dumber Than the Show Trivia is up next. Do we have a contestant?
7: We do.
3: From the Idiot Club. They will play.
7: Yeah, their name is... to be revealed.
3: Okay, great.
0: Ooh.
3: Back in a moment. It is the Free Beer and Hot Wings Show.
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0: Dumber Than the Show trivia. Maitland is asking the questions today. A member of the Idiot Club, Cheap, Lucky, or Fancy, will play. This is Krista in Kingsport, Tennessee. Hello, Krista. How are you?
1: Good. How are y'all?
0: Very, very good. Thanks for being a part of the Idiot Club. You have a chance to win $100 today. If you'd win that, what are you going to spend it on?
1: I have no, probably groceries or gas.
0: Okay. Yeah, that's, so you're an adult, I hear, because that's how we all are living these days. Krista, who do you want to play? You can play Steve for 100 or Kelly for 100.
1: Kelly.
0: Okay. Krista and Kelly will square off. Whichever of you gets the most right out of Maitland's five questions will be the winner. You can pass on a question if you want, and Maitland will come back to those questions that you pass on. No more than one time for each one, though. Each get a maximum of 90 seconds. Low time wins in case there's a tie. Kelly's exiting to the hallway, so she will not hear the questions nor answers that Krista gives. Krista, any questions for us?
1: No, sir.
0: Let's do this.
2: All right, Krista, you any good at trivia?
1: Sometimes, but mainly not.
2: All right, well, we will see how you do today. Krista, are you ready for your one and only shot at Dumber Than the Show trivia?
1: Yes.
2: All right, well, that begins in 3, 2, 1. Who voices the character Lightning McQueen in the Cars movies?
1: Owen Wilson.
2: Within two, how many U.S. states does the Appalachian Trail cross?
1: Eight.
2: If you are trying to measure a hypotenuse, what shape are you working with?
1: Outcast.
2: Which hit song by the duo Outcast instructed listeners to shake it like a Polaroid picture?
1: Pass.
2: What color is opposite from green on the color wheel?
1: Red.
2: If you are trying to measure a hypotenuse, what shape are you working with?
1: A triangle.
2: Which hit song by the duo Outcast instructed listeners to shake it like a Polaroid picture?
1: Double pass.
2: Time. I think you did, Krista.
1: Probably not good.
2: Okay. Well, we will get you on hold, wave Kelly in, and see how she does. Kelly makes her way around the mostly round table. Welcome back, my friend.
3: Hello, thank you.
2: How was the hallway?
3: It was good. God, I just punched myself in the face with my microphone. Always is great.
2: Well, Kelly, are you ready to defend your $100 jackpot?
3: I believe so, yes.
2: Well, Kelly, your turn for this week begins in 3, 2, 1. Who voices the character Lightning McQueen in the Cars movies?
3: Larry the Cable Guy?
2: Within two, how many U.S. states does the Appalachian Trail cross?
3: 10?
2: If you are trying to measure a hypotenuse...

0: What shape are you working with?
1: Pass.
0: Which hit song by the duo Outkast instructed listeners to shake it like a Polaroid picture?
1: Hey, ya.
0: What color is opposite from green on the color wheel?
1: Oh, my God. I have no idea. Orange?
0: If you are trying to measure a hypotenuse, what shape are you working with?
1: A rhombus? I have no idea.
0: I think you did, Kelly.
1: Terrible.
0: Right. Well, Krista didn't think she did that great either, so we will get her back on the line and see how you both did. Welcome back, Krista.
2: Hey.
0: Hey. Question number one, who voices the character Lightning McQueen in the Cars movies? Kelly said Larry the Cable Guy. Krista said Owen Wilson. The answer is Owen Wilson.
1: Yeah, I was like, I cannot remember.
0: Larry the Cable Guy is Tom Mater.
1: That's right.
3: Wow. Wow. Ka-chow.
0: Question number two. Within two, how many U.S. states does the Appalachian Trail cross? Kelly said 10. Krista said 8. The answer is 14.
1: Oh, damn.
0: So neither of you get that one. Kelly, you were just a little bit off.
1: Mm-hmm.
0: Question number three. If you are trying to measure a hypotenuse, what shape are you working with? Kelly passed, came back around, said rhombus. Krista passed, came back around, and said triangle. The answer is triangle, specifically a right triangle. And Krista takes a 2-0 lead. Question number four. Which hit song by the duo Outkast instructed listeners to shake it like a Polaroid picture? Kelly said, hey, ya. Krista passed, came back around, passed again. The answer is hey, ya, and Kelly is on the board. Question number five. It all comes down to this. If Kelly gets it, we tie and we go to times. If Krista gets it, she wins and it's over. Question number five. What color is opposite from green on the color wheel? Kelly said orange. Krista said red.
1: Yeah.
0: The answer is red, and Krista wins 3-1. Nice job.
4: Oh, wow.
5: Krista, even as she was up 2-1, I felt like Krista was still waiting for the wheels to fall off, right?
2: Yeah.
5: Well, they did not. Krista, congratulations. You just won $100 on Dumber Than the Show
2: Thanks
5: trip.
2: Thanks so much. Kelly, you did great.
1: Thanks, so did you.
5: All right, Krista, Tommy's got you. Keep an eye on your inbox, on your email, for those exciting tax forms.
2: Okay. Thank you.
5: See you later. Thanks for listening. All right. We'll play again tomorrow. I'll ask the question. Steve will be on the hot seat. You have to be someone who has downloaded the free Beer and Hot Wings app for free from wherever you get apps and then turn on notifications. That's how Friday's contestant will come about. Thousands of places on the internet have a file with your name on it. Your home address, your cell number, your email address, your medical conditions, age, how you vote, your kids' names. 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
8: For the most part, things are looking good this morning. No problems on 81. Earlier accident between Pittston and Wilkes-Barre is clear. No unusual delays on the North Cross Valley or 115. Or accident-free off the Turnpike. 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If you see a traffic problem, call their toll-free tip line. 855-ROAD-TIP. I'm Christy O'Brien.
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1: It's hot and I'm on my period day one in a bathing suit.
0: Yeah.
1: Great. Now I'm bloated and all I want to do is eat my feelings. And the closest thing I've got is some weird restaurant named after a singer.
6: But it's an artist that you don't think of. It's like yeah. Kenny Wayne's Shepherd Pies.
1: Yes.
6: But it's in Jamaica.
5: Travis Tritt's Nibbles and Bits.
1: Yes.
5: Elvis Presley's You Ain't a Nothing But Hungry.
25: I could think of his Cher's Pears.
5: But it's not even the fruit. It's just you get two of whatever you order. Why do I have two hamburgers? Shares pears, baby.
25: Shares pears.
6: Joe Diffie's spiffy pretzel bites.
25: Red Hot Chili's peppers.
5: Brad Zeppelin. 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Rick Ocasek's OK Chips.
6: Dick Trickle's Pickles. That's a NASCAR restaurant.
5: Crosby, Stills, and Nash Potatoes. Fleetwood Mac and Cheese. The Pretenders' Burnt Enders.
0: Ooh.

0: 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Boys will take the girl test. See if you can pass.
1: Okay.
0: You're going to think you will. Results may vary. Free Beer, Hot Wings, Steve, Kelly, Maitland, Tommy behind the glass. Would you agree with this statement? If you really love someone, you can overlook things that if someone else did them, they would gross you out.
2: Sure. I mean, yes.
1: Right, yeah. Of course.
0: It's part of being in a relationship where you're in close proximity with someone. You know, even if it's just finding out that, oh yeah, they're a human too, and all humans are inherently, on some level, gross.
3: Mm-hmm. You accept them with all their flaws.
0: Yeah.
1: Yeah.
0: Some are much grosser than others. But then once they're gone, it's easy to look back and go, boy, that was really gross. You know.
2: Sure.
0: If that happened. Mm-hmm. Or maybe you're still in the midst of ignoring it and pretending it doesn't bother you while it does. We would like to know what those habits are. Okay? This one came in fast. From Alexis. He peed in the sink.
4: Peed in the sink?
0: Mm-hmm.
1: Like regularly?
3: All the time?
0: On dishes.
3: Oh.
0: And didn't rinse anything. Just turned around, zipped up, and kept going. So I don't know if it was all the time or not.
1: So
0: in my mind, peed in the sink meant bathroom, which is crazy because why?
4: Oh.
0: But in the kitchen sink on dishes? That's extra demented.
1: Well, yeah. Yeah. It really is. At least bathroom sink, they tend to be a little lower. You have to reach up to get the kitchen sink.
3: Seems difficult.
1: Yeah. I did that. I peed in the kitchen sink one time. I was renovating my bathroom and I had all the water off and I couldn't use the I had taken the toilet out and I go, oh no. And I go, well, but I didn't have dishes in there, and I cleaned it. I washed, rinsed it, and then washed it. So
3: I never do it in the sink.
1: I felt gross. No. It felt so weird.
3: Gotta go outside.
1: Well, I couldn't. Not where I was. I mean, I would have gotten arrested if I had been outside at that house.
0: Text from Maine. He treats himself like an amusement park on the living room couch most nights. Like, while you're there?
3: Yeah. But,
0: or like, all right, good night, honey. I'll be to bed in a few minutes. I have to ruin where we sit. And does he know you know? I have a lot of questions about this.
4: Yeah.
1: I think there's something weird with people who regularly do that anywhere but the bathroom.
4: Mm-hmm.
1: I'm not saying, like, never. But if, like, your go-to is always the middle of the living room, or the
0: what if
1: kitchen,
0: that's where you keep your porn stash?
1: Or the garage or something. I don't know.
0: Or your best TV. How are the windows going to know what you're watching? You know, I know Maitland's not a big screen porn person. But yeah, you're probably right.
1: Yeah, that's just a little weird to me.
4: A little.
0: 1-800-947-3979. We want to know. This is gross. I don't know if this is, this could be a man or a woman writing it, but he clipped his nails in the car. Well, that's not the full sentence, but that's already
1: gross.
0: A strange place to choose to do that, right?
1: Mm-hmm. Yeah, yeah.
0: He kept them in the cup holder and didn't empty it. It was filled 3/4 of the way.
4: That's so nasty.
1: Oh, my God.
0: Like, now he's doing it on purpose. Like, see how many
1: that's
0: I can get.
1: Collection.
4: Ugh.
1: That's bizarre. That's less gross and more bizarre to me, like weirdo stuff.
0: I was dating a woman who was a little older than me and didn't go to college while I was in college. And one time while I was telling her about something that happened that day, she told me, shush, and then picked a booger and said, you're going to be able to hear this one hit the wall, and flicked it.
3: Oh, my God.
0: They didn't say.
1: I mean,
0: but I assume so.
1: Okay.
0: But can you imagine that? Even if it's the most pointless story you've ever told in your whole life, if somebody goes, shh, starts digging around to their brain and then goes, you'll hear it at the wall and flicked it.
4: Oh, okay.
0: And then they're like, kiss me.
1: That's really weird.
4: I love a good pull from the nostril. I do.
3: Sure.
4: God, that's the best.
1: Yeah, I mean, sometimes that's the only way to get it. Like, you got to go in there.
4: Mm-hmm. But I'm not doing it around other people.
0: Mm-hmm.
1: and then saying, you're going to hear this hit the wall?
0: Like, text from Nashville. Not as gross as some of the other ones, but my wife puts applesauce on her spaghetti. I think she's a terrorist, but I can't prove it.
4: That is so weird.
1: It is. I've
3: heard of that before.
1: How does that start? How does that start? Because that's not even one of those things where you like a Thanksgiving dinner where you go, well, I wouldn't have thought this, but they ran into each other on the plate, and it turns out these two flavors taste good together. You would never have applesauce on the same plate as spaghetti.
5: My family, we always had applesauce with our spaghetti.
1: But on the same plate?
5: Sometimes, yeah.
1: Really? Oh, okay. Well, maybe.
5: I like this text, though. A previous significant other used to contort her back exaggeratingly. Sorry, it disappeared for a second. Gross, as if she had bad scoliosis, and then would talk in a deeper voice than Hot Wings. Every time she did it, I'd get weirded out and leave the room. She'd do it at random times because she knew it got under my skin. It's not disgusting, but it was a turnoff.
1: No, that's disgusting.
0: Oh, yeah. Gross.
1: Yeah, she could basically break her own back and then her voice would drop for a while.
5: Yeah.
6: Hello, I'm Jimothy.
1: That's messed up.
0: Jenny writes, I had a boyfriend who used to have what he called toothbrush day. And that was the day he would brush. And when I questioned him about it, he said, what, you have hair wash day? That is not the same thing.
3: No, no, no.
5: It's
3: no.
5: Very different.
1: No, no. He would only brush his teeth occasionally on different days. Yikes.
3: Oh, that's gross.
1: That's real
3: that's
1: gross.
3: So gross.
0: Text from Kentucky. My boyfriend lives in a house with five other men. They share one towel.
4: Ew.
1: What?
0: That's weirdly gross.
3: Oh.
0: So it's always wet, probably moldy.
3: Yeah.
0: And has everybody else's nut grundle living in it.
3: And I'm sure it never gets washed.
1: No. No. And it would have to be wet all the time. I mean, unless you're the first person of the day. But after that, you're drying off with a damp towel that's been touched by upwards of four other men.
3: I think I'd rather be last in line than first in line. I'd rather know that the towel was wet than be the first in line and just have a musty but kind of dryish towel.
1: I'm going to disagree on that one.
3: Ugh.
1: But, I mean, that person should know that those guys are definitely all having sex with each other. The only way to get comfortable with also sharing the same towel.
0: Text from Montana. I dated a woman for 6 years, and she got increasingly crunchy as the 6 years went on. Towards the end, when she would get a cut, we did a lot of outdoorsy stuff, or any type of open wound, she would dig her boogers out and put them in the heel, in the wound to heal it faster.
1: That's dumb.
0: That is just dumb. No, really dumb.
4: Are boogers like liquid stitch or something?
0: I guess.
4: She's got some good boogers.
1: I can't imagine that there are antiseptic properties to boogers. Like the whole reason your nose has hair in it is to trap contaminants from the air, and it mixes with your mucus, and so it's gonna have dust and stuff from the air.
3: Mm-hmm. That's exactly what this says. No, boogers do not heal wounds. While mucus contains natural proteins and enzymes designed to trap germs in your nose, dried nasal mucus is packed with trapped dirt, dust, pollen, and bacteria.
1: There you go.
3: It can actually make it worse.
1: God, I'm basically a doctor.
3: Yeah.
0: Oh boy. This one. My boyfriend doesn't put his fingernails in a cup in the car like the guy that wrote in earlier, but his mom still cuts his toenails for him at family get-togethers.
1: At family get-togethers? I would leave that person.
0: Yeah.
1: That's like a... That's
0: just
1: a
0: to get
1: weird,
0: away.
1: That's a weird mama's boy thing. Like, you can't cut your own toenails? Like, you're old enough to have, like, not live at home and have a girlfriend, but your mom cuts your toenails?
0: Mommy, my toe talons are big. Well, get on over here. Bring some milk. That's weird.
3: Mommy, my pinky toenail's getting long.
1: That is odd.
0: Girl test for boys next. And some people are saying Amy Poehler in an interview recently did a masterclass in talking to someone about the project they were in without complimenting it one bit. We'll see what you think of
1: that. Okay. All right.
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2: Kelly's the sexiest person in the room.
3: I've never felt hotter in my life.
2: Do you remember that one day that we were able to look outside and see, because you came in here like, y'all, I hit a curb, and we actually looked outside and could see the skid marks.
3: It was snowing. Okay,
4: you can see it. I saw her do it.
3: You can see it in the snow. Shut up. This is Tommy's lift. Not here. Yeah, I remember.
4: Yeah, I remember we all laughed at it, and then Tommy got wet.
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4: In a moment, boys, we're taking the girl test. It's harder than you think. Plus, Amy Poehler gives, apparently, according to the headlines, a masterclass in being sounding enthusiastic about seeing a project, a movie in this case, of one of her guests,
5: okay,
4: without saying one nice thing actually about it.
5: Okay.
4: People are, I feel like people might be reading into this too much.
2: But also not one rude thing about it.
4: Absolutely. It sounds great. That's coming up in a moment. Speeding while driving gives you less time to react. Another car could turn out in front of you. A pedestrian could be walking their dog. Follow the speed limit to keep them safe. Speeding catches up with you. Paid for by NHTSA. Let's start with Miss Amy Poehler on her Good Hang podcast. We had her on years ago. And even then, no surprise, people don't get nicer as they get older. They generally stay the same. She was awesome. Kind, fun, bubbly, like,
5: she seems to be exactly what she comes across as.
4: Yeah. And that makes me really happy. And then as she's been doing this podcast, I haven't listened to the whole thing, but whenever anything goes viral, it seems like she's being what you'd think she would be.
5: Yeah.
4: So in this case, she had Matt Damon on, star of The Odyssey, which is apparently quite controversial. I don't really understand why. Some people are saying it's the best movie Nolan's ever done. Other people are saying it's a giant polished turd. I have no idea. People think Amy Poehler didn't like it based on this intro.
6: We just got to see.
7: I'm so happy. I have talked to so few people who've seen it.
6: Oh, my.
7: So.
6: I mean, I feel really lucky that we got to see it.
7: Great.
6: And it was so great to be able to see it. Like, congratulations.
7: Thank you.
6: It is such a huge movie.
7: Yeah, it's by far the biggest thing I've ever been anywhere near.
6: It's going to be big, and it is big, and it's so loud. It's a really loud movie.
7: Yeah.
6: IMAX is intense.
7: Yeah.
4: Okay, now I hear it.
5: Maybe.
4: I got to see it, and I'm so excited because it's
5: big.
8: It's so big and loud.
2: It's big and loud. We feel so lucky that we got to see it.
4: Do you think she liked the movie?
2: Was it?
4: They must have been a pre-screen.
2: Okay.
4: That I'm assuming. They got to go to a screening somewhere.
5: I'm sure.
4: Because that does happen on a regular basis, particularly on something like as high profile as Amy Poehler's podcast, where she's getting A-list celebrities. They're setting up a screening for her.
2: Either I wasn't sure. I was like, was it only in limited theater?
4: Like, it's playing like 50 times a day, an inch from me.
2: Yeah, I mean, you see some of those movies every now and then where it's like, it's only in major cities for 3 days or something.
4: Do you think she liked that movie?
9: No. I think she did, but I think she's having the same reaction a lot of people who have seen it are having, where it's so long. It's 3 hours.
5: It's 3 hours, which is no surprise. It's an epic Grecian movie.
9: Right. So I think after a while, you just sit there and start to feel like you want it to be wrapped up, you know? So, yes, I think she liked it, but also I don't think she enjoyed it.
10: Yeah, I think she liked she liked his performance in it, mm-hmm. but the movie as a whole, I think, like you're saying, Kelly, probably just started to drag on at some point.
4: Yeah, I mean, we've all seen movies like that.
9: Oh, yeah.
4: Where you see it and you go, well, that's good. I will never see that again.
9: Mm-hmm. Yeah.
4: Right?
5: Yeah. But, you know, it's hard to say without hearing the rest of the interview. That might have just been a weird little snippet intro. But, like, that movie right now is 94% from critics, 97% from viewers. It's well over 10,000 ratings.
4: Yeah.
5: Like, so, I mean, people like this movie.
9: I want to go see it.
5: I do too. I want to see it. And I've never seen it in that 70 millimeter that they talk about. I wanted to see Oppenheimer in that and didn't get a chance to.
9: That was awesome.
5: And I would like to see that.
2: It needs an intermission then. If it's that long, I think it needs a 15 minute intermission.
4: Yeah. All right, let's take the girl test for boys.
5: Okay.
4: This is a woman probably, I guess we don't see the woman, do we?
9: No, they're probably in their 30s.
4: I was going to say early 30s, late 20s. And she has made a quiz for him. And he is answering the questions, and we will answer the questions.
2: Okay.
4: Okay?
5: Okay.
4: So me, Hot Wings, and Tommy, and Steve will answer these questions as well.
5: I feel good about this. I have a mom. I've had two sisters. I've had several girlfriends over the years. Mm-hmm. I have a lot of female friends.
2: I watched
5: this. I'm fairly feminine.
2: I watched this earlier. I think I'm going to nail this based on Kelly
4: having
2: and Maitland.
4: Having watched it already?
5: Oh.
2: No, based on Kelly and Maitland having taught me a lot of stuff.
4: You think?
2: Yeah.
4: Okay.
2: Yeah, there are at least two. Okay. I was like, oh,
4: all right.
2: I know that because of Kelly and Maitland.
4: Okay, let's hear it.
11: Your friend says, can you check me? What do you do? A, see if there's anything in her teeth. B, take a picture of her. C, check her social media. Or D, walk behind her.
9: Okay.
4: Oh,
1: Tommy.
5: That's walk behind her.
2: Yep.
9: And why?
4: Spot check.
5: Mm-hmm. Yeah, that time of the month.
2: Kelly and Maitland taught me that.
9: Yeah, you got a spot check.
4: I remember that now, but I said check the teeth.
9: Yep. Okay.
12: Hey, check it. Hey, you good? Am I good?
9: And he's pointing at his mouth.
4: Yeah.
12: That's maybe.
11: Wrong. D, walk behind her.
5: Yeah. What?
11: You just don't get it. Question two. You pay for a $4 coffee with cash. How much did you spend? A, $4, B, $5, or C, it was free.
5: Oh, girl math, it was free.
2: Yep. Yep. C. Yeah, definitely girl math.
5: Mm-hmm.
4: Yeah, I said
5: because it wasn't on credit, so it was basically free.
4: Sucks. I'm as dumb as the guy in the video. And I also said what he says, which is $5, $4 plus a tip.
12: It should be A. If it's me, it's A. But if you're nice, you give a tip. Let's go with five. It'd be B. B. Final answer,
11: $5. Wrong. It was free.
5: Yeah, come on, man.
4: That doesn't make sense.
9: She explained it. Oh, it makes sense.
5: I just explained it.
12: It's $4.
11: You pay with cash. Cash is free.
4: Cash is free. Yep.
12: Where do you get cash from?
11: What? It doesn't count. It's free.
1: Cash is so free. If you've got cash, that money's already gone. It didn't exist.
9: Exactly.
5: Yeah. If you didn't have to pay interest on it on a credit card, thus it must be free to them.
2: Yeah.
1: Like, I got money out of the ATM yesterday, I go to Yesterdog, and that money is just already gone, so I can just spend it whatever I want.
9: It's gone. It's free.
1: It's gone. It's free.
9: There's so many times when I go out with Maitland, and I'm like, I've got this. I've got cash on me. This is practically free.
10: Yep.
9: Mm-hmm. All the time. Anytime I end up with cash on me, I'm like, well, this is free money.
5: You're free beer. You're looking at everyone like they're insane.
4: I don't know any of you. Okay. I thought beer. I worked with reasonable people, not idiots.
5: And now, free beer, listen. I'm not saying it's not stupid. I'm just saying it's the girl reasoning.
9: Yeah,
5: it's insane. Right.
4: Much more insulting.
2: All right. So for the rest of this, Free Beer has to answer first.
4: Yeah. Okay.
5: All right.
4: This is the end of the ones I've seen before.
2: Okay.
11: Been out in public all day. Can't wait to take off your clothes. What are you most excited to take off? A, your ponytail. B, your bra. C, your dress. Or D, your underwear.
4: Bra.
12: I'm going with ponytail. I walk in the house, let it loose, you're good to go.
11: Dumb. Sure.
1: Dumb.
5: This guy's an idiot.
2: Yep.
11: Wrong. Your bra.
9: Yeah, I got
4: that's
9: it.
4: That's an easy one.
5: Ponytail might be the last one on there.
11: Yeah. There's no better feeling.
12: I guess.
11: Question four. You return a shirt at the store. What does this mean? A, you lost money. B, you now have free money to spend. Or C, you got money back.
4: B.
9: Definitely.
4: Yeah.
12: You got money back. You return. They gave you your money back. It says it in the question.
11: Wrong. You now have free money to spend.
12: Free money. It's money that you spent already.
9: Exactly.
12: That you got back. Now your bank account went up.
11: And now you have to go and spend it because it's free money.
12: You do
11: money.
12: Not have to go and spend it.
4: I don't think that's limited to women.
11: Money. They just gave you free money.
12: No.
4: No.
2: No.
4: That's it.
9: Oh, I thought there were more questions than that. Okay.
5: Yeah. Aced it.
9: That was good.
2: Thank you, Kelly.
9: You're welcome.
2: You, Maitland.
4: Really blown away by this so cash is free thing.
9: Yeah, girl math, man. Girl math is fun. It's a great way to live.
10: It really is.
9: I feel like a financial advisor would probably tell me it's not.
10: Oh, yeah.
4: Yeah.
2: Probably.
4: Yeah, they would.
9: Which is why I ain't got one.
5: Yeah. You know how many times I've been with a woman who has said it's basically free after explaining, like, Kohl's cash or getting money back from a return or whatever. Like, I go, okay, I got this now.
4: Yeah.
5: I mean, it again, makes zero real world sense, but.
4: The funny thing is there was a time like when we were college aged and maybe the first decade after, people would try to tell you, remember, credit card money's real money. You have to pay that back with your money.
5: Yeah.
4: But now it's like, no, that, yeah, that is the painful one.
5: Mm-hmm. Yeah.
10: That's my sister, an example of girl math. We're putting together her bridal shower and we're getting the prizes together and there were these candles on like the Michael's website or something. And I was like, okay, we need 4 candles for each of these bags. And she said, okay. So she's like, okay, I'm going to buy the 4 candles, but it's $9 for shipping. But the candles themselves are $9. And that's how far she was away from free shipping. So she's like, so I'm going to spend the $9 either on shipping or I can buy another candle and get free shipping.
9: Perfect.
10: Free candle.
2: That makes sense.
5: Well, that actually makes sense. No, like, that's a good one.
2: I get that.
10: It was basically, so then we were like, girl math says free candle.
9: Yeah. Because then you got a candle.
5: Well, yeah. That one actually is, I don't think that's so-called girl math. I think that actually makes sense.
10: Yeah.
4: Are you disappointed?
5: Like, no
4: offense, Maitland?
10: But
4: we're not like your sister's being dumb?
10: No, I'm disappointed that you guys aren't like, oh, okay, I get it, girl math.
5: Yeah, no, I mean, in that case, it does make sense. If you're going to spend $9 one way or the other, you might as well get a candle out of it.
10: That's true.
5: Yeah, no, I think that makes, that's good sense.
10: That is. Except then they all showed up broken, so.
5: I think.
4: Oh, not free. Free broken candles.
5: Yeah, the dumb one is, and I've done this too, where you're, you know, it's like, well, you're $12 away from something free, or even worse, $1 away from free shipping, and then you get like a $20 something that you don't really love, but you're like, well, I kind of like it. You convince yourself and then you go, what I did was spend like $19 I didn't need to spend.
9: Hey, Hotwings, let me teach you a little girl shopping here.
4: Okay.
9: Anytime something is, hey, once you hit $75, it's free shipping. Well, you always spend $75 and then you know what's free to do? That return label. And then you return all the stuff that you bought for free shipping and you get it all right back on your card. Every time. Every time. So that extra $20 that you spent, just return it. I do that every time.
5: Yeah,
4: that's a smart move.
5: That helps if you're good at returning.
9: Yeah, you got to be good at returning, and then you got to make sure that your return doesn't go back to like sales cash or store cash.
4: Yeah, Steve, when you do, because you've bought a lot of big things at Menards, you've talked about their bag sale or whatever before. When you get their discounts and rebates, do you count that as free money?
13: Yes, absolutely.
10: Oh, yeah.
4: I don't think it's limited to women. That's the point, is that a lot of people are making. Like, guys have theirs, too. It's just not on the same things.
13: When I built
5: that's true. Yeah, we can justify stuff.
13: When I built the shop a couple of years ago, I got so much stuff for free because I used the rebates that they send you back. Like, okay, well, this is free money.
4: Right.
13: I can buy whatever I want. Mm-hmm. Yeah. It's great.
5: Yeah, the drag there is like, you know, if you buy something that's $10 and you go, I'm not gonna send this in for $11 or for $1. Like, it's too much hassle. But if you're buying a lot of stuff,
4: yeah,
5: that's worth that rebate for sure.
13: I usually wait. I'll let them pile up till I have like 4 or 5 of them and it's actually a significant amount. Like,
5: yeah, then you go, hey, now I'm getting $50.
13: Yeah, 25, $30, that's usually when I'll start sending them.
5: Agree. Yeah. Same thing.
4: On the way, the $1,000 Minute of Mayhem. 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That sounds easy. Back in a moment. It is the Free Beer and Hot Wings Show.
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21: Later this hour, one more thing. And then after that, what did we learn? That's coming up later. Game day on Friday, plus some other stuff, including a lot of sex tips from the late 90s into the 2000s that were absolutely ridiculous, especially when you look at them through the benefit of hindsight, because every magazine had a sexpert, and they were all trying to out-weird the other one. And then
22: there was a lot of stuff that sounded like an assault.
21: There's a couple of these that feel a little weird. That's for sure. One of them was like, lick a bunch of coins and put them on her pink spots. Like, yeah. What? Why?
22: Uh-huh.
21: My girlfriend's a jukebox. Now this.
24: All right.
21: This is Randy. Hi, Randy.
25: Good morning, guys.
21: How you doing, bud?
25: I'm doing great. How about you?
21: Very good. Randy's nice. In Michigan. Randy's going to play the $1,000 Minute of Mayhem. Randy, what do you do for fun?
25: Play golf.
21: Are you good?
25: Not really, but I enjoy it. It's my favorite way to be frustrated.
21: That's the best. It was mine for a while. When we were talking earlier about bad financial decisions, I think if we had five instead of three or 500, I would have said buying a new set of Ping golf clubs about 2 weeks after I said, I don't know if I'm ever going to play golf anymore. And doing it to convince myself that it was just the clubs why I was getting sick of it.
22: Yeah.
21: They have been used
25: it's always the clubs.
21: Twice, and I've had them for 13 years. Yeah. All right. And if I never use them again, that's the best outcome for me. Randy, you got to answer 10 questions in 60 seconds before the buzzer sounds. If you get all 10 of them right, you win. A tie goes to the house, not to you. You can pass on questions and we'll come back to them. Do you have any questions for us?
25: I do not.
21: Okay. Then we shall begin. Randy, your turn on the $1,000 Minute of Mayhem begins in three. Hold on. Okay. Only seven were showing and it wouldn't scroll. Now it's fixed. Your turn begins in 3, 2, 1. What actor said the famous line, "Here's looking at you, kid"?
25: Pass.
21: Who starred as Buffy in the TV show Buffy the Vampire Slayer?
25: Sarah Michelle Gellar.
21: What was the first city to be devastated by the dropping of an atomic bomb?
25: Hiroshima.
21: During which month is the longest day in the Southern Hemisphere?
25: January.
21: What is Gene Simmons' persona name in the band Kiss?
25: The Demon.
21: What 1990s band had a hit with Semi-Charmed Life?
25: Third Eye Blind.
21: What is the only country that begins with a letter O?
25: Country?
21: Yes.
25: Oman?
21: How many years does a sesquicentennial celebrate?
25: 250.
21: Fissures, vents, and plugs are all associated with which geologic feature?
25: Volcanoes.
21: What actor said the famous line, "Here's looking at you, kid"?
25: Grace Kelly?
21: That's all the questions.
25: Probably not right.
21: Are you sure?
25: Yeah, I'm not certain about anything, really.
21: Okay. Like your confidence?
25: Here's looking at you, kid.
21: Number one, what actor said the famous line, "Here's looking at you, kid"?
22: Randy passed, and then said Grace Kelly.
21: Wrong.
25: Yeah.
21: Maitland or Steve?
22: Humphrey Bogart?
21: Humphrey Bogart.
25: Yes.
21: There's a name that's gone out of style. Humphrey. Number two, who starred as Buffy in the TV show Buffy the Vampire Slayer.
0: Randy said Sarah Michelle Gellar.
21: Correct. What was the first city to be devastated by the dropping of an atomic bomb?
0: Randy said Hiroshima.
21: Correct. During which month is the longest day in the Southern Hemisphere?
0: Randy said January.

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1: 300 years?
2: 150. Fissures, vents, plugs are all associated with which geological feature?
3: Randy said volcanoes.
2: That is correct. How many did Randy get?
3: Randy got 6.
2: All right, Randy.
3: And I believe you skipped one.
2: I did. I didn't realize it till we were scoring it. Yeah. And then I said, might as well still skip it now. If he had gotten 9 out of 9 and I skipped one, you would have won, just for the record.
3: Well, yeah.
2: That would have been
3: on. You got the first one wrong, so I didn't really know.
2: Yeah. Yeah. You screwed the pooch. It's your fault.
3: Yeah, it's...
2: I was perfect. Let's remember that as something that didn't happen. Randy, thank you, bud.
4: Thanks, guys.
2: All right.
4: Thanks,
2: man. 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
16: Want to hear it without the bleeps?
17: Wash my hands and jam my hand right down into that, as deep into that as I could get. A fistful. Just pound that.
18: Did that
17: box. Yeah, because you knew that the treasure you really wanted was pretty deep in there.
18: Yeah. Mm-hmm. I used to put my hand in Crisco then in there so that it was a little lubed up. When you pulled your hand out, you had a real greasy popsicle with Cap'n Crunch on it.
19: You had a treasure glove.
18: I did.
20: Yeah.
19: So
18: come here, Captain.
16: Sign up to be a fancy idiot at freebeerandhotwings.com.
18: What did we learn in a moment? First, one more thing. Okay. Go with me a little bit. If you can, close your eyes, and I'm going to ask you to imagine a brief scenario. Ready?
21: Mm-hmm. Yep.
18: Your phone rings. You find out that someone you has been in your life, but sort of on the fringes, has passed away from old age and happiness, and it's an attorney telling you that you've received something from their will. What do you imagine right now?
21: Money, riches.
19: Yep. Hopefully, yeah.
18: That's what we all do, right?
20: I mean, you'd like to.
21: Cool collection of cars, maybe a lake house.
18: But the fact of the matter is, what you probably got was a house packed with floor-to-ceiling knickknacks, boring sentimental items.
21: Maitland's excited.
18: Not the response I expected, but I get it. Mm-hmm. And plastic containers they couldn't bear to throw out. Because the fact of the matter is, when most people get inheritance, that's what it is. It's mom and dad's house with all the things they accumulated over 50 years of marriage or whatever, right? So a survey was done asking people about the reality of inheritance. What percentage of people said they would have rather inherited nothing at all, rather than have to deal with the junk and headache of it?
1: 80% of people.
19: Yeah, I'm going to go 70. 65.
18: Not as high as you thought, but higher than a lot of people would think about. 49%.
1: Yeah.
18: 51% said they just want to go and pick out a few things and then leave it. Only 20% when given the choice of inherit everything, inherit a monetary value, or inherit nothing, chose everything.
1: Yeah, I mean, I would take everything over something, because I know I've seen that in my own family recently, where an aunt passed away, and then there was stuff from my grandmother still, and this person, and one person wants this thing, but everything gets held up, and this is a pain in the ass. And I go, oh my God. Fortunately, I wanted zero of anything, and I wasn't entitled to it anyway, so it didn't matter.
18: That makes it real simple.
1: Although that's how I ended up with Grayson's Buick.
21: The sword.
1: Bad financial decision. The most expensive car on earth is the free car.
18: That happens,
1: which
18: right?
1: is now worth twice its value in just parts.
18: Oh, boy.
1: Yeah, good plan.
18: Yeah, right?
1: See, so there you go. Don't inherit things.
18: Seemed like a good idea at the time.
1: Uh-huh.
18: What did we learn today? Tommy, what did you learn?
20: Yeah, it's still the only thing better than a one-wheel is a two-wheel.
18: Bet you wish you'd have known that before.
20: No.
18: Maitland, what did you learn?
22: I learned my girlfriend's a jukebox.
18: Steve, what did you learn?
21: That's exactly what I learned. Reaper's girlfriend is a jukebox.
18: Kelly, what did you learn?
23: I learned it'll take Tommy 250 charges for his one-wheel, one-America trip.
18: Howings, what did you learn?
1: I learned that free beer doesn't eat Cheez-Its anymore. They're more like energy crackers.
18: Damn right. Look at me. Look at me go.
21: Oh, I also learned that Skittles are packed with tapioca dextrin.
22: Oh, yeah.
1: Yeah.
18: That is all for today. It is the Free Beer and Hot Wings Show.
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14: A better life with Dr. Sanjay Gupta.
15: There are lots of things you can measure to get an idea of how healthy you are at any given moment. Temperature, heart rate, blood pressure, just to name a few. But how about how healthy you will be and how long you're likely to live? According to a new study out of the University at Buffalo, 2 simple strength tests are pretty accurate at predicting longevity in older women. One is hand grip strength, and the other is how quickly people can stand up from a seated position without using their arms. By the way, I remember interviewing former President Jimmy Carter when he was quite old and being really impressed how he just popped out of the chair without using his arms. Not a lot of older people can actually do that. But I think the message here is that maintaining strength as you age is going to help you perform everyday activities, but also help you avoid injury and stay independent. I'm Dr. Sanjay Gupta, helping you live a better life.
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I'm taking the day off tomorrow because it's going to be nice. 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

So I told you earlier in the week I started watching the TV show Suits on Netflix. It originally came out in 2011. I've been seeing so many reels on my social media timelines that I decided to check it out and absolutely love it. I told one of my coworkers today here, he reminded me of one of the characters on the show, Mike Ross, who happened to lie about having a law school degree from Harvard. Fake it till you make it. I don't know if that was a good thing or not. It's Disturbed, 97.9X. Yeah.

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1: What words would I use to describe myself? Well, let's see. I'm creative, I'm courageous, and ooh, I can be charming.
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0: Chris Jericho is back to tame the seven seas for his seventh Rock and Wrestling Rager. 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Sail from Miami to Bimini aboard the Norwegian Jewel this November for four wild days of slams, jams, laughs, and chaos. 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
12: A better life with Dr. Sanjay Gupta.
13: There are lots of things you can measure to get an idea of how healthy you are at any given moment. Temperature, heart rate, blood pressure, just to name a few. But how about how healthy you will be and how long you're likely to live? According to a new study out of the University at Buffalo, two simple strength tests are pretty accurate at predicting longevity in older women. One is hand grip strength, and the other is how quickly people can stand up from a seated position without using their arms. By the way, I remember interviewing former President Jimmy Carter when he was quite old and being really impressed how he just popped out of the chair without using his arms. Not a lot of older people can actually do that. But I think the message here is that maintaining strength as you age is going to help you perform everyday activities, but also help you avoid injury and stay independent. I'm Dr. Sanjay Gupta, helping you live a better life.
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23: 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And I just want to send a huge shout out to 97.9X. 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

0: not a drill. My Chemical Romance. Halloween. Hollywood Bowl. It's the final U.S. stop of the Black Parade Tour. And you could be there.
1: Super cheesy, but do you know how bad the entire time we've been doing this contest? 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It's a screwdriver. 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

I was reading earlier today before I jumped on the radio that Tom Holland has a chance to set a record that he actually previously set. Spider-Man, his new movie that opens up tonight, looks like it's going to break all kinds of records, including the amount of box office Spider-Man Far From Home took in. So he may have the second grossing movie of all time ahead of Spider-Man Far From Home, which would sit at number three. That dude is everywhere, isn't he? MGK, Fred Durst, Fix Your Face, streaming free on that 97.9X app.

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Be talking to Duff McKagan of Guns N' Roses. They're in Hershey on Saturday. Duff's going to drop by my podcast. That episode will drop tomorrow at noon. Tool, the pot now. It's 97.9X.

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12: 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Certified strength and conditioning coach Dana Santis told us, recovery is about choosing the right kind of movement at the right time. 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Take it slow. 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I'm Dr. Sanjay Gupta, helping you live a better life.
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That's just up the road from the Viewmont Mall. As we kick it off with Allison Chains, it's Angry Chair. 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

The band Perry Farrell formed after Jane's addiction imploded in the 90s. That's Porno for Pyro's Pets. 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
15: A better life with Dr. Sanjay Gupta.
16: How often do you stop to wonder whether you should share something that's revealing? Maybe even embarrassing, with a partner, a friend, or even your boss. In her new book called Revealing, The Underrated Power of Oversharing, behavioral scientist Leslie John says doing just that can help you deepen relationships that are vital to your life. We need people to trust us in order to get things like love, friendship, and career success. That's what she told us. When you make yourself vulnerable by revealing something sensitive, it does make other people trust you. In turn, when you ask someone to reveal something about themselves, showing that interest will generally lead someone to like you more. Why? Because people like to be asked about themselves, she says. It also signals that they are discriminating and choosy, but in a good way. I'm Dr. Sanjay Gupta, helping you live a better life.
2: AI won't take your job or your business. 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
15: 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That can lead to stiffness, muscle loss, even reduced coordination. Certified strength and conditioning coach Dana Santis told us, recovery is about choosing the right kind of movement at the right time. 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Take it slow. 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I'm Dr. Sanjay Gupta, helping you live a better life.
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Foo Fighters frontman Dave Grohl praising a Pixies album, saying it is the perfect album. Their guitar player saying, duh. I'm paraphrasing, of course.

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0: No Doubt, Soundgarden to Soul Asylum, Pixies to Pearl Jam. 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
14: Should you still work out when you're injured, or should you take it easy? In most cases, one of the worst things you can do is flip the switch to be totally sedentary. That can lead to stiffness, muscle loss, even reduced coordination. Certified strength and conditioning coach Dana Santos told us, recovery is about choosing the right kind of movement at the right time. That means maybe working with someone like a physical therapist to harness movement as medicine. You'll need to prioritize controlled, high-quality movement over intensity, staying within pain-free or at least low symptom ranges of motion. You should think of pain as feedback, not a challenge to conquer. And as with any exercise, paying extra attention to your breath, your alignment, and your form, that's going to help you reach your goals faster. Take it slow. Be patient. I'm Dr. Sanjay Gupta, helping you live a better life.
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1: This is not a drill. My Chemical Romance. Halloween. Hollywood Bowl. It's the final U.S. stop of the Black Parade Tour. And you could be there.
2: 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Texas National keyword right now if you want to be there. 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M-A-M-A is the national keyword. 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Your next chance to qualify happens with Sal sitting in for Lazy E just after 3. 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

Guns N' Roses in Hershey Park Stadium Saturday. I'm going to be talking to GNR bass player Duff McKagan. 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
15: If I were to ask you what makes for a good night's sleep, you'd probably say a dark, quiet room, not too many things on your mind. But every night when you go to get some Z's, how often do you really think about the temperature in your bedroom? Temperature may be one of the most underappreciated factors in sleep. That's according to the Senior Vice President of Research and Scientific Affairs at the National Sleep Foundation. We often hear about lights and screens and stress, but even modest changes in temperature and airflow can influence both how quickly you fall asleep and how deeply you stay asleep. Most experts will recommend a room temperature of 60 to 67 degrees Fahrenheit. You might also experiment with your sheets and what you actually wear to bed. Play around a bit and see what improves your sleep. You might be delightfully surprised. I'm Dr. Sanjay Gupta, helping you live a better life.
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0: Jericho is back to tame the seven seas for his seventh Rock and Wrestling Rager. 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
13: I don't know about you, but my social media feeds are flooded with lotions and potions and gadgets, all promising to unlock different components of longevity. But if you log off, take a step back from all the hype, you'll find that the actual keys to a longer, healthier life are hiding in plain sight. There are four of them. Number one, nutrition. The Mediterranean diet really is the gold standard. Number two, exercise. You should be getting 150 minutes of moderate intensity exercise or 75 minutes of vigorous intensity exercise every week, plus strength training and stretching. Number three, sleep. Sleep is when your body and your brain repair themselves. You should be getting 7 to 9 hours a night. And finally, number four, often gets forgotten, socialization. It's not a bonus, it's a necessity for a healthy life, finding a sense of community, purpose, and belonging. I'm Dr. Sanjay Gupta, helping you live a better life.
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So yesterday, I'm pretty sure I remember mentioning coffee slushies because that is a thing now. You know, freezing your coffee, smashing it up into pieces, and then serving it, which just is obnoxious because it takes longer to make than an actual iced coffee. And now I'm seeing a coffee soda all over my social media timelines. I don't know how good that would be, mixing Coke, a seltzer, and shots of espresso. It kind of sounds gross, doesn't it? Here's new Bill Murray. It's on 97.9X.

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They are going to be at Hershey Park Stadium Saturday. 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And I will give you a chance to win them. The last chance today and tomorrow. And don't forget, Duff McKagan dropping by the Spillin' the Beans podcast. 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

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You're going to go check out Guns N' Roses Hershey Park Stadium on us. Just be caller X right now. 1-866-20-ROCKS. By the way, Public Enemy on that bill as well. Sounds pretty damn good, doesn't it? Hell yeah, it does. 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
12: If I were to ask you what makes for a good night's sleep, you'd probably say a dark, quiet room, not too many things on your mind. But every night when you go to get some Z's, how often do you really think about the temperature in your bedroom? Temperature may be one of the most underappreciated factors in sleep. That's according to the Senior Vice President of Research and Scientific Affairs at the National Sleep Foundation. We often hear about lights and screens and stress, but even modest changes in temperature and airflow can influence both how quickly you fall asleep and how deeply you stay asleep. Most experts will recommend a room temperature of 60 to 67 degrees Fahrenheit. You might also experiment with your sheets and what you actually wear to bed. Play around a bit and see what improves your sleep. You might be delightfully surprised. I'm Dr. Sanjay Gupta, helping you live a better life.
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8: A better life with Dr. Sanjay Gupta.
9: There are lots of things you can measure to get an idea of how healthy you are at any given moment. Temperature, heart rate, blood pressure, just to name a few. But how about how healthy you will be and how long you're likely to live? According to a new study out of the University at Buffalo, two simple strength tests are pretty accurate at predicting longevity in older women. One is hand grip strength, and the other is how quickly people can stand up from a seated position without using their arms. By the way, I remember interviewing former President Jimmy Carter when he was quite old and being really impressed how he just popped out of the chair without using his arms. Not a lot of older people can actually do that. But I think the message here is that maintaining strength as you age is going to help you perform everyday activities, but also help you avoid injury and stay independent. I'm Dr. Sanjay Gupta, helping you live a better life.
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And that's it for me, Duffy. I'm out. Hey, enjoy your weekend because I'm not coming to work tomorrow. I don't mean to rub it in, but I have the day off. So I'm going to enjoy that sunshine and 80 plus degrees. I hope you have a great weekend. Barry Dawson will be sitting in for me. Sal is next, sitting in for Lazy E.

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0: most part, things are looking good this morning. No problems on 81. Earlier accident between Pittston and Wilkes-Barre is clear. No unusual delays on the North Cross Valley or 115. We're accident-free off the Turnpike. No problems on 80 or 380. If you see a traffic problem, call our toll-free tip line, 855-ROAD-TIP. I'm Christy O'Brien.
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11: A better life with Dr. Sanjay Gupta.
12: They say consistency is key, but sometimes you just gotta switch it up. A new study out of Harvard School of Public Health found that varying your exercise routine could add years to your life. What exercise someone did didn't matter much. What did matter was that all the exercises together worked all the muscle groups in their body. Now, an added benefit to changing things up is it can help you push through the plateau effect. That's when your body gets so efficient at doing something that you actually stop getting better at it. And we know from previous research that specializing in any one sport at a young age can make someone actually more prone to injury. And as experts we talk to point out, even elite athletes switch up things with their workouts, making sure to target strength, cardio, flexibility, balance, and doing that every single week. I'm Dr. Sanjay Gupta, helping you live a better life.
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1: Dunmore, 81 southbound stop and go between 380 and the Biden Expressway due to that construction. 81 northbound seeing delays around Davis Street. No problems on 84 or 380. We're looking good on the Casey. Trucksville, 309 northbound stop and go at Carverton Road. If you see a traffic problem, call their toll-free tip line, 855-ROAD-TIP. I'm Christy O'Brien.
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19: Kind of started a new life. 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

Guns N' Roses is going to be at Hershey Park Stadium on Saturday night. Weather looks awesome. And Duffy got the chance to talk to Duff McKagan. And that's going to be on a new edition of the Spilling the Beans podcast tomorrow inside the 97.9X app. So be sure you're on the lookout for that. Here's From Ashes to News.

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1: Dunmore, 81 southbound stop and go between 380 and the Biden Expressway due to that construction. 81 northbound seeing delays around Davis Street. No problems on 84 or 380. We're looking good on the Casey. Trucksville, 309 northbound stop and go at Carverton Road. If you see a traffic problem, call their toll-free tip line, 855-ROAD-TIP. I'm Christy O'Brien.
2: A better life with Dr. Sanjay Gupta.
3: How often do you stop to wonder whether you should share something that's revealing, maybe even embarrassing, with a partner, a friend, or even your boss? In her new book called Revealing, The Underrated Power of Oversharing, behavioral scientist Leslie John says doing just that can help you deepen relationships that are vital to your life. We need people to trust us in order to get things like love, friendship, and career success. That's what she told us. When you make yourself vulnerable by revealing something sensitive, it does make other people trust you. In turn, when you ask someone to reveal something about themselves, showing that interest will generally lead someone to like you more. Why? Because people like to be asked about themselves, she says. It also signals that they are discriminating and choosy, but in a good way. I'm Dr. Sanjay Gupta, helping you live a better life.
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Weather looks like it's going to be amazing this weekend, but maybe you're thinking about checking out a flick in the theaters. Spider-Man Brand New Day is debuting today and tomorrow in many theaters around Northeast PA. Looking back.

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I don't know if you've seen this thing that's going viral online about this aquarium in New England. It's received the review of being the worst aquarium ever. So they went ahead and made shirts and everything. And museum sales are up 250%. So the worst aquarium ever marketing is working for them. It's the New Bedford Whaling Museum in Massachusetts. It's 97.9X. Godsmack.

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2: So I was replacing a broken shackle on my truck for my leaf spring, and it wasn't going my way. 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
3: For the most part, we're looking good this afternoon. Usual delays in Dunmore, 81 southbound, stop and go between 380 and the Biden Expressway. 81 northbound, delays between Avoca and Moosic. Trucksville, 309 northbound, stop traffic approaching Carverton Road. No problems on 80 or the Turnpike. If you see a traffic problem, call their toll-free tip line, 855-ROAD-TIP. I'm Christy O'Brien.
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5: How often do you stop to wonder whether you should share something that's revealing, maybe even embarrassing, with a partner, a friend, or even your boss? In her new book called Revealing, The Underrated Power of Oversharing, behavioral scientist Leslie John says doing just that can help you deepen relationships that are vital to your life. We need people to trust us in order to get things like love, friendship, and career success. That's what she told us. When you make yourself vulnerable by revealing something sensitive, it does make other people trust you. In turn, when you ask someone to reveal something about themselves, showing that interest will generally lead someone to like you more. Why? Because people like to be asked about themselves, she says. It also signals that they are discriminating and choosy, but in a good way. I'm Dr. Sanjay Gupta, helping you live a better life.
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1: When was the last time someone was creepy to you? 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
1: Right?
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6: For the most part, things are looking good this afternoon. Seeing delays 81 southbound in both directions approaching the Biden Expressway due to road work. Also stop and go southbound at Music. Trucksville, 309, usual delays northbound at Carverton Road. No problems on 80 or 380. If you see a traffic problem, call their toll-free tip line, 855-ROAD-TIP. I'm Christy O'Brien.
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8: I don't know about you, but my social media feeds are flooded with lotions and potions and gadgets, all promising to unlock different components of longevity. But if you log off, take a step back from all the hype, you'll find that the actual keys to a longer, healthier life are hiding in plain sight. There are four of them. Number one, nutrition. The Mediterranean diet really is the gold standard. Number two, exercise. You should be getting 150 minutes of moderate intensity exercise or 75 minutes of vigorous intensity exercise every week, plus strength training and stretching. Number three, sleep. Sleep is when your body and your brain repair themselves. You should be getting 7 to 9 hours a night. And finally, number four, often gets forgotten, socialization. It's not a bonus. It's a necessity for a healthy life, finding a sense of community, purpose, and belonging. I'm Dr. Sanjay Gupta, helping you live a better life.
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1: For the most part, we're looking good this afternoon. Some slow spots, 81 northbound in Scranton at Davis Street. Also delays at the Biden Expressway. No problems on 84 or 380. We're looking good on Casey. Trucksville, 309 northbound. Stop and go approaching Carverton Road. If you see a traffic problem, call our toll-free tip line. 855-ROAD-TIP. I'm Christy O'Brien.
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3: How often do you stop to wonder whether you should share something that's revealing, maybe even embarrassing, with a partner, a friend, or even your boss? In her new book called Revealing, The Underrated Power of Oversharing, behavioral scientist Leslie John says doing just that can help you deepen relationships that are vital to your life. We need people to trust us in order to get things like love, friendship, and career success. That's what she told us. When you make yourself vulnerable by revealing something sensitive, it does make other people trust you. In turn, when you ask someone to reveal something about themselves, showing that interest will generally lead someone to like you more. Why? Because people like to be asked about themselves, she says. It also signals that they are discriminating and choosy, but in a good way. I'm Dr. Sanjay Gupta, helping you live a better life.
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2: I don't know about you, but my social media feeds are flooded with lotions and potions and gadgets, all promising to unlock different components of longevity. But if you log off, take a step back from all the hype, you'll find that the actual keys to a longer, healthier life are hiding in plain sight. There are four of them. Number one, nutrition. The Mediterranean diet really is the gold standard. Number two, exercise. You should be getting 150 minutes of moderate intensity exercise or 75 minutes of vigorous intensity exercise every week, plus strength training and stretching. Number three, sleep. Sleep is when your body and your brain repair themselves. You should be getting 7 to 9 hours a night. And finally, number four often gets forgotten, socialization. It's not a bonus. It's a necessity for a healthy life, finding a sense of community, purpose, and belonging. I'm Dr. Sanjay Gupta, helping you live a better life.
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0: Jericho is back to tame the seven seas for his seventh Rock and Wrestling Rager. And we're sending one winner and a guest straight into the madness. Sail from Miami to Bimini aboard the Norwegian Jewel this November for four wild days of slams, jams, laughs, and chaos. Featuring a stacked lineup of live wrestling, concerts, comedians, and more. 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
2: There are lots of things you can measure to get an idea of how healthy you are at any given moment. Temperature, heart rate, blood pressure, just to name a few. But how about how healthy you will be and how long you're likely to live? According to a new study out of the University at Buffalo, two simple strength tests are pretty accurate at predicting longevity in older women. One is hand grip strength, and the other is how quickly people can stand up from a seated position without using their arms. By the way, I remember interviewing former President Jimmy Carter when he was quite old and being really impressed how he just popped out of the chair without using his arms. Not a lot of older people can actually do that. But I think the message here is that maintaining strength as you age is going to help you perform everyday activities, but also help you avoid injury and stay independent. I'm Dr. Sanjay Gupta, helping you live a better life.
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0: 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We're going to have your chance to win Black Veil Brides tickets. 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
1: 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But every night when you go to get some Z's, how often do you really think about the temperature in your bedroom? Temperature may be one of the most underappreciated factors in sleep. That's according to the Senior Vice President of Research and Scientific Affairs at the National Sleep Foundation. We often hear about lights and screens and stress, but even modest changes in temperature and airflow can influence both how quickly you fall asleep and how deeply you stay asleep. Most experts will recommend a room temperature of 60 to 67 degrees Fahrenheit. You might also experiment with your sheets and what you actually wear to bed. Play around a bit and see what improves your sleep. You might be delightfully surprised. I'm Dr. Sanjay Gupta, helping you live a better life.
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1: Well, this was awkward. 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
5: I don't know about you, but my social media feeds are flooded with lotions and potions and gadgets, all promising to unlock different components of longevity. But if you log off, take a step back from all the hype, you'll find that the actual keys to a longer, healthier life are hiding in plain sight. There are four of them. Number one, nutrition. The Mediterranean diet really is the gold standard. Number two, exercise. You should be getting 150 minutes of moderate intensity exercise or 75 minutes of vigorous intensity exercise every week, plus strength training and stretching. Number three, sleep. Sleep is when your body and your brain repair themselves. You should be getting 7 to 9 hours a night. And finally, number four, often gets forgotten, socialization. It's not a bonus. It's a necessity for a healthy life, finding a sense of community, purpose, and belonging. I'm Dr. Sanjay Gupta, helping you live a better life.
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